0: Windsor's Alternative 89X. It's Eminem Without Me, the Tyler and Lynch Show. Good evening. Happy Monday. Hopefully you had a great weekend, a great start to the week, of course. On this side of the border, Canadian Thanksgiving coming up.
1: Yeah!
0: Got a long weekend coming up.
1: Woo!
0: That makes getting through this week easier.
1: Right?
0: And then American Thanksgiving coming up as well. That's farther down the road.
1: Yeah, November.
0: Still weird how we do this on different times.
1: Right?

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2: We all have a lot of thoughts on a regular basis, and most of those thoughts are garbage.
3: Why? What do you mean by that?
2: I looked it up. The average person has roughly, and this is a crazy difference in number, and kind of makes you wonder, like, where do I fall in this? The average person has roughly 43,000 to 490,000 thoughts per week.
3: What?
2: How many of those thoughts do you think are good ones? Like, good ideas. Genuinely. Four?
3: Yeah, not like
2: not
3: 10.
2: Even that,
3: no,
2: like
3: no,
2: 81.
3: Yeah.
2: Had a good thought yesterday, wanted to share it, okay?
3: What is this good thought?
2: My one good one for, like, the year or whatever. I enjoy nothing more than embarrassing my fiance in public.
3: Yeah,
2: I know a lot of people fall into this category. If you don't have a lot of shame, you're one of those people where you're like, if I do something stupid here, she's going to be embarrassed. I'm not.
3: Like, you go out of your way.
2: And I'm going to get a good laugh out of it. Top tier. Probably my best work yesterday. We were shopping. Not a big shopping guy. My fiance needed to pick up a couple bathing suits because she's going on a trip.
3: Okay.
2: So she's in the change room, and it's taking a while. You know the whole situation. You sit in the chair, you're playing your phone, you're bored, you're just waiting, right? It's taking forever. So I went, and I grabbed a bikini, and I went into one of the other changing rooms.
3: No, you didn't.
2: And I put on a bikini. And then when she came out of the changing room, done trying her stuff on, I was standing there amidst all the staff asking how I looked in this new bathing suit.
3: And what did they say first off? Were they being encouraging?
2: They were laughing. They were also like, I think a little thrown off because this is a grown man trying on a bikini. But also in today's world, they can't really say anything. Anybody's allowed to buy any type of clothes you want. In today's world, what are they going to say? No, you're not allowed to buy that because you're not, they can't do
3: no,
2: that.
3: No, they can't.
2: So they're just being encouraging, being like, yeah, if you like it, like, you know, maybe try one of these other colors. But the idea of when your partner is in a changing room trying something on, taking too long, going, grabbing something from the store, trying it on while they're trying on their stuff and them not knowing and them walking out and you're wearing whatever it may be. Maybe they're dress shopping, whatever. And they come out and you're wearing a dress. It's top tier. So, I think that's one of my best ideas.
3: So when she opened the door.
2: Yeah.
3: And saw you there in the bikini.
2: Yeah.
3: What happened?
2: I mean, not much. It's kind of pretty typical for us. It was, oh my God. Really? Take that off. You know, the normal
3: How many
2: stuff.
3: Times a day does she sound disappointed while saying your name?
2: Oh. I mean, at least 10. And that goes up significantly if we're being romantic.
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0: Blink-182, it's all the small things of Windsor's Alternative 89X, the Tyler and Lynch Show. Hopefully you're having a great day. Ah, the Red Wings off to a hot start.
1: Yeah, are they ever?
0: For the number one pick of the NHL draft, if you want to look at it that way. You've got to find positives, right?
1: All right, yes.
0: 0-2 so far in the season as they get ready for the Sens, who are coming to town tomorrow. And I'm sure by this point you heard it, but Dylan Larkin's warm welcome at Little Caesars.
2: Number 54, William Olander. And number 71, Dylan Larkin.
1: That's tough.
0: And then, you know, we also had sell the team chants on the go.
1: Like both games?
0: Right. So if it's sell the team, though, is it Larkin's fault?
1: No, it's Ilitch's fault.
0: Is it Ilitch's fault?
1: I think it is.
0: Then we're booing Larkin? Everybody's at fault. We're just mad at everybody.
1: It's just a...
0: We're mad at everybody.
3: I'm really disappointed in what he's done, to be honest, because my son's a huge fan. He's got a Dylan Larkin stuffed animal he sleeps with. He's got a huge poster on his wall.
4: Not a big fan right now. He's a Michigan guy. He's captain of an Original Six. That's an amazing franchise. You know, that's kind of a traitor thing to do, I feel.
5: I don't want anybody here who doesn't want us. That's great. If he wants to leave, we'd be happy to accept somebody else in his position.
6: I think they need to get him out of here, make him be gone.
7: I never thought he was captain material. I'm not surprised they moved him.
8: If Stevie Y could go through from 83 and wait until, what, 97 to get a cup, and he did all that work, and he put that work in, there's no reason Larkin couldn't do the same.
0: You know who I blame?
1: Whom?
0: Simone Edvinson. He's the problem. Everybody's the problem. It's Steve Lacy. So, yeah. On 89X.

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2: Lot of judgment on the text line right now, all right? Dale says you're not even going to make it to your wedding. Relax, all right? You don't understand what our relationship's like. I just shared a new thought, a new bit that you can put into your own life if you'd like to. I was waiting for my fiance at a shopping while she was in the changing room, got bored, so then I went and put a bikini on myself, and then when she came out of the changing room, I was wearing a bikini and talking to the staff about whether or not it looked good on me.
3: God bless her
2: soul.
3: Very
2: embarrassing. A lot of people saying that's not good. It's fine. We're having a laugh. Nothing wrong with that. Angry Samantha says, you know what? Your fiance is the most amazing woman in the entire world. I agree. Completely. Mr. Russ says, pictures or it didn't happen. You want pictures of me in a bikini?
3: Mr. Russ.
2: You want? I mean, I'm glad. I didn't take any, but I can go back.
3: We don't need a Sports Illustrated shoot.
2: Let's do a whole, yes, let's make a calendar.
3: Let's not.
2: For Mr. Russ. Every different option. I put it on in front of the entire Le'Veon Rose staff. You think I care if you, Russ, I'll do a full shoot.
3: Russ, he will. He'll put a bikini on, lay in the snow for you.
2: I was also thinking about the dads out there. If you got a daughter, this is kind of a fun way to embarrass your daughter when you're out shopping, or just son, whoever. You're out back to school shopping, whatever your type of shopping you're doing with your kid. That's a fun way to embarrass. Anything that I do to embarrass myself, my fiance, you could definitely also use with your kids.
3: It'd be a little odd, though. Well, dad goes in the change room, comes out in a bikini.
2: It doesn't have to be a bikini. It could be any outfit that you shouldn't be wearing, you know? You're at Lululemon. Go put the tights on. Try them. See how they feel. You might like it.
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0: Windsor's alternative, 89X. It is the Tyler and Lynch Show. That's Oasis with Wonderwall. Of course, the Detroit Lions. Well,
1: yeah.
0: Wasn't the greatest Sunday. You're the football guy. You wrote down, the Lions looked like they didn't care at all last night in Carolina. The defense was horrible, and they lacked any sort of energy at all in their 32-26 loss.
1: That's pretty accurate.
0: Is that how you'd sum it up?
1: I would sum it up like that.
0: Dan Campbell seemed thrilled.
2: You know, I know there's frustration. Look, I'm frustrated. I know the players are frustrated.
0: Everyone's frustrated.
1: Right?
0: Between
1: the
0: Red
1: Wings
0: and the Lions. Go Spitfires.
1: Right?
0: It's the paradox.

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1: 89X. NHL is back, and so is the NHL marketing for the year. Have you heard it?
2: No.
1: Hot for Hockey is officially here.
2: Is that what they're hanging their hat on this year?
1: Yeah, so basically they've written all these short, like, smut romantic stories.
2: Okay.
1: About NHL players, and then they put them up on Spotify. They're very short. They're only like 30 seconds. They're not like full-out smut novels. But I think they genuinely saw the success of Heated Rivalry. And we're like, how do we make these people who are into Heated Rivalry actually watch NHL games on a regular basis? So they hired some novelist to do these, like, smutty little stories about the stars of the league. There's, like, The Summer I Turned Gritty with Trevor Zegras.
2: And Gritty?
1: Yeah. Where I think they... I didn't listen to the whole thing, but I think they make love.
2: Wow, Gritty and Zegras, eh? Was the jersey tucked in?
1: Maybe. Something else. Connor McDavid here is in one as well.
3: Chasing Connor. Featuring Connor McDavid. It was supposed to be a one-night thing. But when Connor McDavid comes to town, things have a way of moving quickly. He's fast, he's electric, and just when you think you've got him, he's already gone. Tune in to the NHL all season long for more hockey love.

0: What do you think about that?
1: It's cool, I guess.
0: Is it?
1: I'm trying to be positive here, Tyler.
0: It's so weird.
1: It is a little odd. It's odd, but
0: after meeting Connor McDavid and hearing that, so just be like,
1: is this player approved?
0: Allegedly, the rumor going around is that every player involved did approve it. So,
1: okay,
0: I can't imagine being Connor McDavid's wife.
1: It's like, what do you mean when you go to different towns?
0: Yeah,
1: Connor?
0: Yeah, like, yeah. I don't know, but the smut novels—they're everywhere. We should do our own. Maybe we do one about radio.
1: Oh,
0: a radio smut novel.
1: Okay, we didn't need this music.
0: There's a radio host named Tyler, and he pushes all the right buttons. When he rolls into town, the signal is strong.
1: You got nothing to do with the signal, Tyler.
0: They have nothing to do with hockey.
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0: Lincoln Park, it's in the end, 89X, the Tyler and Lynch Show. Check your Lotto Max tickets, okay? There's a $40 million ticket that is about to expire that was purchased in October of last year in Ontario. So someone, maybe you, is sitting on $40 million you don't know you have.
1: Can you imagine going a year?
0: And all I ask is this. If you hear this and you're like, oh, I'm going to go check my ticket, and it is you, essentially that's our money.
1: But it's not our money. It's...
0: You wouldn't even know. It's going to expire. Unless you heard this right now.
1: That's true. You could share it.
0: Just share a little bit.
1: It's 40 mil.
0: 40 mil. Give us a mil each.
1: You'd be fine with that.
0: Yeah, CC, the Tyler Lynch Show at 89X. What?

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1: Windsor's Alternative.
2: I gotta admit, for quite some time now, there's been kind of a stench in the studio. And it's familiar.
3: What do you mean it's familiar?
2: Kind of smells like grandma's house a little bit. And scientifically, I was trying to get to the bottom of it, and finally, the science is doing something valuable for us.
4: Scientists have discovered a molecule that contributes to that old person smell, and the stinky news for you is that it starts to appear as early as in your 40s. The molecule is called tuna needle, and the easiest way to think about this is to think of your bed sheets, because you sleep in your bed, your dead skin cells all over your bed, you sweat in your bed, and all of that reacts with oxygen. It starts to break down, which doesn't even smell like sweat, but it smells like old bed sheets. As we get older, the fats sitting on the surface of our skin become more prone to oxidation, and when they break down, they create tuna needle. And that is why, beginning as early as in your 40s, older people start to smell waxy, grassy, slightly oily, and that's not a scent we're exactly rushing to bottle up.
3: The hell are you doing right now? I will jump across this table and smack your head.
2: I'm just pointing at you.
3: I know you're pointing at me.
2: Just pointing at you, no reason.
3: Why are you pointing at me, then?
2: How old are you now?
3: I don't smell like old person.
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0: Blink-182, it's Adam's song. 89X, the Tyler and Lynch Show. Spitfires pulled out a big bounce-back win over the Owen Sound Attack on Saturday after losing to Guelph on Friday. They can now get set for a home game against Oshawa on Saturday. Yes.
1: Aren't you from Oshawa?
0: A home game against Oshawa. That means people from Oshawa will be here, which means set up some security cameras around your copper wire. Okay? If you're worried about your catalytic converter, park the car inside. All right? These are things you're going to have to worry about. Well, people from Oshawa are in town. Am I from Oshawa? Yeah.
1: Yeah, so you know.
0: Yeah. I'm only saying it because I know people from Oshawa. My family's from Oshawa.
1: And they're going to come for the game.
0: My Uncle Victor would steal your catalytic converter in a heartbeat, okay? I don't know if he's coming, but if he is, I'll let you know. Oshawa.

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0: October alone. Very excited for this. It's
1: going to
0: be great.
1: This.
0: It's going to be a very peaceful month. Quiet, lots of sleeping in. Looking forward to it.
1: You sound like you're being sarcastic here.
0: I have no idea what you're talking about. I'm excited.
1: Yeah,
0: it's cool.
1: 10 new songs, eh?
0: Yeah, because we've discussed this before. Learning the drums, if you don't know, is just listening to songs you do know, except at like 50% speed. Over and over and over again, so you can line up the...
1: To get it right.
0: And then you slowly increase until you're playing it at full speed. But it does mean... It's a bit of listening to a lot of songs at 50% speed for long periods of time, which is, it's pretty cool. You know, Limp Bizkit.
1: Yeah.
0: Heard of them.
1: Awesome band. Love
0: them. You know the song Break Stuff.
1: Yeah, who doesn't?
0: Have you ever heard Break Stuff at 50% speed? Might even be better.

0: get to okay yet. Well, because it's 50% speed, the song's also twice as long. So we got 4 minutes of this. And then we'll restart.
1: How many times do you have to listen to it like this?
0: Oh. I mean, I'm not counting, but probably 50, 60. Then you go to 70% speed.
1: Like a month just started.
0: Sunday mornings, mostly 9 a.m.
1: See, that's when you get out and golf.
0: Rocktober's awesome.
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0: tonight. It's fun. We are Young 89X, Tyler and Lyncha. I feel like it was kind of rude. We mentioned the Spitfires. They got a home game against Oshawa coming up on Saturday, and I gave it a full warning about Oshawa.
1: Yeah.
0: And how just to be careful. You know, there's gonna be, like, if you don't, like, there's gonna be cigarette burns on things. Okay? Like, there's just Oshawa people stuff is gonna happen.
1: That's a normal thing?
0: Yeah. Examples. I forgot to mention though, that if you want to win your way into a Spitfires game, Hannah and Johnny got tickets as they take on the Sudbury Wolves coming up for Thursday, October 15th. So they'll have those tickets to give away all week long. So hang out with Hannah and Johnny. Johnny's been doing so much better since Hannah got back.
1: Right? He smells good.
0: He's showering more. We've noticed. It's nice. It's Arkells next summer. It's 89X.

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0: Original.
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2: As you may or may not know, I'm in the middle of wedding planning. If you've done, I'm sure you know all the joys of it. Obviously very excited about it, but just a lot of work getting it all ready and stuff. And because of that, I think I'm being targeted on the internet for a lot of wedding content.
3: No way.
2: Yeah. Now, weird. The main thing I'm in charge of planning is the entrance, which currently is a toss-up between a hot air balloon entrance and a human-powered helicopter. If you don't know what a human-powered helicopter is, it does not involve your penis.
3: Oh.
2: Yeah. It's a device that you pedal on like a bicycle, and it goes up and down like a helicopter. It's pretty cool.
3: Okay. This thing is something totally different.
2: Yeah, that's why I tried to clarify there. I saw the way you stood back and unzipped, and not that.
3: Okay.
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3: How does that happen?
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1: It is 6 o'clock on the Morning X with Hannah and Johnny. Happy Tuesday. It was pretty chilly last night. Even waking up in the house, I was like, wow.
2: It's
1: okay,
2: cold.
1: A little bit cold. Mix of sun and cloud today, high of 18 or 64. Clear tonight with a low of 11 or 52. And then tomorrow, starting cloudy, clearing out later on with a high of 23 or 73. Right now, it is clear and 6 or 43. And it looks like we've got the results from the Quebec provincial election from yesterday.
2: Oh, yeah.
1: Parti Québécois won a minority, which is kind of crazy. I'm pretty sure they haven't had the leadership in like 12 years there.
2: Yeah, that's crazy.
1: So, you know, could be one step closer to a referendum for separation in Quebec from Canada. That was basically the promise. I think they maybe needed the majority to do that. But either way, the leadership had said that it was like, we would do it when Donald Trump is out. So,
2: right.
1: So like 2029, I guess, you know, maybe they might do that if we
2: so
1: have more
2: we
1: power
2: need
1: by
2: you
1: then.
2: When we need you. And yeah, then when we yeah. don't need you, goodbye.
1: Pretty much. That's what it sounds like right now. But, interesting showing there. I think it was like Montreal went liberal, unsurprisingly. Quebec City went conservative. And then like the entire rest of the province went, you know, sovereignist party, which is kind of wild.
2: Do you know what's so interesting is that Alberta and Quebec, as someone who lived in Alberta for 3 years, Albertans hate Quebec so much, but they have so much in common.
1: Yeah, they both want to split off.
2: Different ways. Yeah. It's like, you should be like friends. Mm-hmm. You know what I mean?
1: Yeah. Wasn't that where the horse meat trade goes through?
2: I don't know anything about the horse
1: smuggle
2: meat.
1: Smuggle the horses up through the prairies and through Alberta, and then they sell it to Quebec? I don't know. There's a whole thing about it.
2: Who's eating the horses?
1: I think the people in Quebec.
2: Really?
1: That's if I'm remembering correctly, unless I'm just slandering Quebecois people, but.
2: Oh, no. What, did you learn about that, like, in school or something? I might have missed that. I missed that chapter.
1: The horse meat trade. Quebec remains a central hub for Canada's horse meat industry. And,
2: I didn't even know we had a horse meat.
1: Yeah, I don't know. Did it have to go underground? I'm not sure. But yeah, that's just what I heard. Maybe that's the secret, friendship that they have, is bringing the horses out from there. And anyways, that's mostly hearsay that I forget where I heard it. So, but the Google seems to be on my side here in a 1 second search. Transit Windsor officially is launching.
2: Listen, you don't come to the show for facts.
1: That's absolutely true. The UMO or UMO, I'm not sure how to say it, but the mobility app. So for Transit Windsor, now they have kind of like the app with the tap, ride, and go feature. So they're trying to make it easier and, you know, more modern to ride the bus. They're saying too that, besides making it easier to pay, it also gives you real-time transit information. You could do trip planning on there. So they're saying that it should make the whole experience more convenient. And I guess, almost 12,000 people have already downloaded the app. So.
2: That's great. I remember taking the bus back in the day in college. There was like a phone number that you would call and it would tell you how many minutes away the bus was, like at the bus stop.
1: Yeah, this is probably a little more convenient.
2: Way better.
1: Yeah.
2: Way better.
1: You just like track it.
2: Imagine making a physical phone call being like, your bus will be here in 3 minutes.
1: Right? That is pretty wild. Back in the day, Red Wings play Sens tonight at LCA. I think I'm going to be there.
2: Are
1: pretty
2: you?
1: Pretty sure. That's the plan. So. Hopefully a good game. And we have tickets for you to see the Windsor Spitfires again today. So at 7:10, we will give you a shot at those with, Win City. On the way though, we like to hear what's going on with you at this time. What's living in your head rent free. 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

0: Somber on 89X. It's Hannah and Johnny. Good morning. What is living in your head rent-free? Something you saw, something going on in your life, something you've been up to. Text 888-89. What is it for you, Hannah?
1: Mine is very stupid. Flavor Flav with the Flavor Daves.
0: Okay.
1: So Flavor Flav made a video. I'm using his official name.
0: Yeah.
1: He made a video flanked by Dave Grohl and Dave Matthews.
0: Okay.
1: And it went a little something like this.
2: Yo, can I tell you something? This is going to be the pitch of the century right here. Watch. I'm dead serious, G.
3: It's coming
2: right there. Yeah, boy. Flaves and Daves.
1: Flaves and Daves.
0: Flaves and Daves. Something I did not know we needed.
1: Yep.
0: And we probably didn't.
1: We didn't.
0: No.
1: But still, it's been living rent-free in my head. Flaves and Daves.
0: Sure. I mean, that's going to be a thing now that you just bust out whenever.
1: Uh-huh.
0: I'm glad it was those
1: days. Keep that in my back pocket.
0: Yeah. Dave Matthews. I have not heard any Dave Matthews in a long time.
1: Yeah. Other than that time that his tour bus released their feces on the Chicago River.
0: And that's what they're known for now. That's great. Well, that and Flava Flav. what's been living in my head rent-free was this disastrous Canadian national anthem. Did you see this from a soccer game on Saturday?
1: I hate it when they have bad anthems.
0: Oh,
1: it breaks my heart.
0: Yeah, it was, I think, Montreal and Peru, or like the Canada in Montreal, Canada against Peru. And, she doesn't know the song, the words or the melody.

0: Canada.
1: She's not close.
2: What?
1: That's...
0: Oh, Canada, terre de nos aïeux, car ton front est là.
1: Getting some booze. Getting some people singing it themselves, and then they just start playing the track.
2: Okay.
1: Because they're like, okay, it's
2: well,
1: very
2: if
1: clear.
2: If they had the track, I mean, maybe she could sing along to the track.
1: Yeah,
2: it'll
1: but...
2: keep her on tune a little. Or on...
1: Yeah. The melody was only part of the problem. The
2: yeah,
1: words were
2: that...
1: all wrong.
2: So wait, that was in Canada?
1: Yeah. So I
2: that
1: don't know if...
2: That makes no sense.
1: But since it was against Peru, I don't know if they were a Peruvian person
2: oh,
1: who was singing the anthem.
2: Right.
1: I'm not sure, but it's clear that she was not familiar.
2: Not prepared.
1: At all.
2: Man, if you're going to sing another country's national anthem, you got to learn it. Like, you can't
1: yeah.
2: mail that in.
1: No.
2: You know what I mean?
1: The only...
2: You can't listen to it three times and be like, oh yeah, I got this. Like,
1: no.
2: That's a bad thing to mess up.
1: The only part for sure she got was Canada, and the rest was like, terror for fleur blurder.
0: Oh, Canada.
2: Well,
0: terre de nos aïeux.
2: It's such a choice to try and do it in English and French if you don't know it.
1: You clearly don't know
2: yeah.
1: it at all.
2: Yeah.
1: So, yeah, not great. Study up if you've got that honor to sing the anthem.
2: I hate it when the anthem people
1: yeah.
2: mess up. It actually makes me queasy.
1: And it happens a lot.
2: It happens a
1: thing.
2: Lot. It
1: yeah.
2: does. It does.
1: Yeah. Well, hopefully you know the words to this one. Harvey Danger, Flagpole Showdown.

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0: Windsor's Alternative. It is 89X. It's Hannah and Johnny. And coming up next, this TV icon is retiring after 30 years on the air.
1: God.
0: Do you have any guesses about what it can be? You can text us 888-89. Johnny, any thoughts?
1: I don't know the last time I watched reality TV.
0: It's honestly been 30 years, yeah. Probably.
1: Yeah, most likely.
0: You were three.
1: Yeah, we're going to do it in about 6 minutes. First, AWOL Nation on the Morning X.

0: Magically Hip on 89X. It's Hannah and Johnny. Good morning. Hannah, you're saying that there is a goat retiring.
1: Yes, a TV icon retiring after 30 years on the air. Judge Judy!
0: Wow. That's a lot for Judge Judy.
1: Judge Judy is retiring! Can you believe it? I thought she would be judging forever.
0: Yeah, I mean, it's about time. How old is she, like 80-something now?
1: She must be pretty old.
0: Yeah.
1: I'm not sure of her exact age, but she's been doing it for a while. She's been having her Judge Judy or Judge Judy adjacent shows for 30 years, and
0: yeah.
1: She looked old when she started doing those shows.
0: Oh, for sure. She's kind of always looked the same age.
1: Yeah.
0: She's 83 now.
1: Wow.
0: That's wild.
1: Her and Steve Martin always look the same age. You show
0: it's
1: me
0: true.
1: Steve Martin 20 years ago and Steve Martin now.
0: Same.
1: And he's the same guy. And it's not because he's aging well. It's because he looked,
0: he's always looked old
1: when he was young.
0: I know. I saw a clip once of him when he still had like black hair and I was like, this is wrong.
1: You're like, who is this man?
0: I don't know that guy.
1: I've never seen this man in my life. Anyway, Judge Judy is retiring. She's stepping away from the bench. She says it's because she no longer wants to do hair and makeup, which I absolutely relate to.
0: Great.
1: It's a process. Although, how long do you think it takes them really to do her hair? It's just like that bob that sticks up straight, right?
0: Yeah. Is it even her real hair at this point? I don't know.
1: Yeah, yeah. She'd save a lot of time if she wanted to wear a wig.
0: That's true, a wig.
1: Yeah, anyway, she's passing the gavel to her son. Nepotism!
0: Yeah, seriously.

0: Judge Adam Levy.
1: That doesn't hit the same way.
0: No. It's not, no alliteration there.
1: I know. Adam's Law, I guess, is the name of the show.
0: Yeah. She's going to keep working as an executive producer.
1: So. Why are you still working, Judge Judy?
0: Honestly, I think she's just putting her name on it to give him a little bit more, like, clout.
1: That makes sense.
0: I'm sure she's not going to do much. What? This is going to be a triggering question. What do producers do?
1: Yeah.
0: Like, what do you have to do to be a producer?
1: I honestly don't know. Sometimes it's, like, financial backing, I think. Yeah. Other times it's, like... Again, you like kind of that creative stamp where it's like, oh, if they're involved, like maybe I'll like it.
0: Yeah, and that's what I think this is. Yeah. People are like, oh, well, it's her son and she's involved a little bit. Lee just texted us saying she's so old she tried Judas.
1: Judy versus Judas.
0: Judy versus Judas.
1: Yeah. Oh. The trial of the century, the millennium. Mm-hmm. Judge Judy, let's give a little greatest hits shout out to her here.
2: So somebody is peeing on my leg and telling me it's raining. You are an example of why people should have to take tests before they're allowed to have children.
3: And
2: I said, don't speak. Just a second.
4: No
2: I'm
4: cancellation
2: speaking.
4: Policy.
2: Hey, I'm speaking. Listen
4: no
2: to
4: cancellation
2: me.
4: Policy.
2: I don't, these listen under- to me. I don't give a rat's behind about what you're going to show me. I'm not giving you another penny. You're a moron.
5: How?
2: You're a moron.
5: That's not me.
2: You're a moron. So's your mother.
1: That's amazing. She suffered no fools.
0: A judge telling you and your mom are a moron.
1: Yeah.
0: It's
1: wild.
0: It's my favorite thing.
1: I love that we hadn't even mentioned that, like, Ovechkin announced his retirement, and instead it's like, Judge Judy is retiring.
0: I feel so more personally connected to Judge Judy.
1: NHL's all-time goal-scoring leader, we don't even mention it, Judge Judy. I mean, I don't know, she probably got a lot of convictions. She might be, like, the top overall convictions under her belt as well. So.
0: I bet Ovechkin knows who Judge Judy is. She's pretty famous.
1: Yeah, but she probably doesn't know who he is, so.
0: Yeah, exactly. There you go.
1: Priorities.

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0: Smashing Pumpkins on 89X. It's Hannah and Johnny. Good morning. So Hannah, we're getting into a pretty disastrous slip up coming up here.
1: Yeah. Calling your future wife the wrong name at the altar. Is it grounds for walking back down the aisle?
0: Whoops. We'll see in about 6 minutes. First, the Beaches on the Morning X.

0: Prophet Roach on 89X. It's Hannah and Johnny. Good morning. I imagine a song like that was playing in the groom's mind here in this story after he made a huge mistake.
1: Yeah, there is a groom who accidentally said the wrong name at the altar, and it was during the most important part of the entire ceremony.
0: Fun. There's someone here already texting at 8889 saying, I guess Johnny will never know what it's like to do that because, yeah, I've been engaged for how long now?
1: Johnny's catching strays on the text line, surprising nobody.
0: Yeah, thanks,
1: so,
0: Scott.
1: How long did it take you to propose to Sammy?
0: I don't know.
1: 12 years?
0: Something like that. 13 years.
1: 13 years. And then you guys actually got engaged before my husband and I. And so we got engaged, married, went on our honeymoon. We're married for a year,
0: got a baby,
1: and you guys are still
0: engaged. No plans whatsoever.
1: But like, no shade. Everyone's got their own kind of journey.
0: Well, maybe this is why I don't want something like this to happen at the moment here.
2: Drew Shea.
3: Take B.
2: Take B.
3: Emily Grace Pumphrey.
4: Emma.
3: Emma Grace Pumphrey.
1: In his defense, Emily and Emma are very similar.
0: That's true.
1: And apparently the bride's sister's name is Emily.
0: Does that make it worse?
1: Maybe.
0: I think maybe some people would assume that. They're like, oh my God, he's actually in love with her sister. I think it's mostly nerves.
1: I
0: think that a lot of guys get very nervous. And for my buddy Steve, he was one of our first friends to get married to his wife, Caitlin. Sammy actually like officiated their wedding. Like she's not certified or whatever you call it, ordained or whatever, but she did the kind of like talking parts. And when he was repeating after her, like, I don't think his brain was on. He looked so nervous and he was
1: just
0: like,
1: you're just saying whatever the officiant tells
0: exactly.
1: Exactly.
0: Maybe you screw it up because you're literally not even thinking. For some people, other people I'm sure are a lot more comfortable. They're very like, you know, right into it. But I know for my buddy Steve, at least, he was so nervous that he was just on autopilot. So.
1: Yeah, that's true. Yeah, it would be really stressful. The bride apparently is okay with it, though. She said the wedding happened a few years ago, and she said her sister is her best friend. Mm-hmm. And if she had held it against him, she would have missed out on the best day ever.
0: Yeah.
1: She says, if it was a random name, I would have questions, but my sister's my bestie. I have no concerns. And Emily and Emma are so close.
0: So close. And honestly, it's like with if he's kind of close with the sister, too, it's kind of like sometimes if I'm talking about Sammy or you, sometimes I'll have to like take a split second in my head to be like, okay, am I about to say Sammy or Hannah?
1: And it's just because you say my name a million times.
0: I say your name and Sammy's name constantly.
1: Yep.
0: And they're probably the only two female names that I really say regularly.
1: That's like, I get my son and my cat's name mixed up a lot.
0: Yeah.
1: So I'll call Teddy Bunum, which is my cat's name. Or like if Bunum's acting up, I'll be like, Teddy, stop that. And I'm like, wait a minute, you are a cat.
0: Yeah, no, that happens to I think every parent. Like the amount of times that my brother would be called Michael. And I would be called Majani because my mom would have to take a beat to like, you know, remember which kid's name she's about to say.
1: Apparently,
0: or yell.
1: Oh my God. Okay. So apparently my dad, so my sister and I have been grown up and moved out for like 20 years now.
0: Mm-hmm.
1: My dad apparently, was getting mad at the dog. And this is a dog that we didn't have when we were living in the house. And the dog's name's Trudy. And I guess Trudy was being bad and he's like, Shema, Hannah, Trudy. His wife told me that he was getting mad at the dog and like, this was like last year, he called the dog Hannah and I'm like, oh, okay. So that's like really deeply buried back in there. But do you know what this story reminds me of, circling back to the guy who said the wrong name at the altar? If you turn my computer on, like a very iconic moment in Friends history.
0: Of course.
5: Take the Emily. Take the Rachel.
0: Oh, Ross.
1: It wasn't that bad, but there was an Emily involved.
0: That's true. Same kind of Emily. God, I hate Ross so much.
1: Yeah.
0: One of those characters that we were supposed to like that I absolutely hated the
1: He's
0: dude.
1: He's the worst. But Johnny's fine.
0: What is that?
1: Oh, it's from Friends.
0: Oh, okay.
1: When Ross speaks all high-pitched, I'm fine!
0: Maybe that's why I blocked it out.
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1: 7 o'clock on the Morning X with Hannah and Johnny. Got some headlines and weather here for you. It was a very crisp, clear morning so far. Mix of sunny cloud today with a high of 18 or 64. Tonight, low of 11 or 52. And then tomorrow, cloudy to start. Should clear out through the day with a high of 23 or 73. Maybe a little breezy, too. Right now, it is mostly clear out there and 6 or 43. Had actually a really good view of the moon this morning.
2: Oh, yeah.
1: When we was leaving the house. And I saw, I think it was our boss posted a picture saying that you could kind of see Jupiter near it as well today. So that's kind of cool. Mm-hmm. I did see a bright light near it. I assumed it was a star, but it could be Jupiter.
2: Every time someone says, oh, you can see Mars or you can see Jupiter or whatever, I always pretend to see it because oh, look, it's right there. I'm like, yeah.
1: Sure.
2: Okay. It just looks like any star. I don't know.
1: That Orion's belt over there?
2: I'm like,
1: wow.
2: That's
1: amazing.
2: Crazy for you.
1: Little Dipper. Wow.
2: I know that one.
1: Yeah. You could see that one. That's good. I remember this story. I think it was about 3 years ago now where there was people who were responsible for the biggest gold heist in Canadian history. I think we talked about it on the show at the time.
2: Yeah, at like the airport, right?
1: Yeah. So that trial just started in Brampton. Here's some more info on that.
3: Sidhu is charged with theft of $5,000 and conspiracy to commit an indictable offense in the 2023 heist that took place at Pearson Airport. Police have said 6,600 gold bars weighing more than 400 kilograms were stolen from Pearson on April 17th, 2023. Total value, more than $20 million.
1: Right.
3: The man accused in this case is expected to go on trial later this fall.
1: Did they find the gold in question?
2: I mean, they must have if they found the people. Well, maybe not.
1: Yeah.
2: Maybe it's already gone.
1: Saying they might have recovered a small percentage of it. That's crazy.
2: It's so easy for them to, like, melt it down and just do other things with it.
1: Yeah. And, I mean, if the trial's just starting now, I mean, I know a lot of the time trials are delayed, but if it's been 3 years since it happened,
2: 3 years in the Canadian court system, that's quick.
1: Yeah, exactly.
2: That's quick work.
1: Yeah, that's what I mean. No, they haven't recovered the vast majority of that $20 million in gold bars.
2: Listen, stealing is wrong, but I love a heist.
1: Yeah.
2: I'm so fascinated by heists.
1: Maybe they'll make a movie of it one day.
2: Maybe.
1: We could check it out. I mentioned earlier about this, the Quebec Sovereignist Party, the PQ, they ended up winning in the Quebec provincial election yesterday, forming a minority government. So we'll see what comes of that. It's a bit of a shift there because I think it has been 12 years since they've had leadership in the province. So different swing there. We also kind of briefly mentioned Ovechkin announcing that 2026-27 will be his final NHL season. He's a bit of that emotional locker room talk.
4: This is going to be my last year. You know, and this goes like this. So, yeah, it's hard, but let's enjoy it and let's do some special thing this year, right?
1: Do some special thing this year.
2: So Alex Ovechkin is one of the people that this show Heated Rivalry is supposed to be based on.
1: Oh, yeah?
2: The Ilya Rozanov character in Heated Rivalry is supposed to be based on Ovechkin. And then the other guy is supposed to be Sidney Crosby.
1: So they're implying that that actually went down between them? Or?
2: They're implying that they have like a forbidden love affair.
1: Really?
2: Yeah, that's what the whole book is about. It's based on those two people. So now, I guess, is Sidney Crosby going to retire this year as well? And then they can go to the cottage and listen to loons together.
1: Yeah, among other things.
2: Yeah.
1: That's not a loon. What is that sound? I've been hearing it all night. It's crazy, though, because when they started, I think I was like 14 or 15 years old, maybe.
2: They've been doing it for a while.
1: That's crazy, man. They were the rookies, you know? That's, it is crazy. It's like he said, time flies. That's nuts. Sens are playing Red Wings tonight at LCA. And then next, speaking of hockey, you can go see a Heated Rivalry at the WFCU Center. We've got Spitfires tickets for you. So hang out. We'll do that in, Wind City coming up. It's Beastie Boys on the Morning X.

0: down.
1: Welcome to Win City with the Morning X. Play along. Win a thing.
2: Hey, what's up? It's Anna and Johnny. We've got tickets for you to see Windsor Spitfires versus Sudbury Wolves on October 15th.
3: Mm-hmm.
2: And we were looking for chirps yesterday. There was some we didn't even get to, but you could text your best hockey chirp to 888-89, or we love when you send it as a voice note on the iHeartRadio app. And you could get tickets to this game. I know I saw one. What was it here? I've never heard this one before, but hey, Wolves, you can kiss my bacon. That's
3: okay.
2: You know, got some Canadian angle, sure.
3: Like that. Do you know what's an underrated chirp that my husband and I say sometimes?
2: Uh-huh.
3: Eat my shorts.
2: That's so old. That's
3: I know, it's really old. It's
2: 80s,
3: so old
2: 90s.
3: That it's new again.
2: Is it?
3: Yeah.
2: I don't know if anyone except Bart Simpson has ever said that.
3: Eat my shorts, bro.
2: Was it? Okay, well, with the bro, it works.
3: Yeah.
2: For sure. Bring it into the new century.
3: Make it a little more threatening.
2: Yeah. Seen nicer hands on a clock. That's a pretty good one. Seen better wheels on a boat is another one that I've seen come up here. Let's see how we do up a voice note here on the iHeartRadio app. Let's see what we got.
4: Put your gloves up. Hey, you hoser, put your gloves up. Let's go. Let's drop those gloves right now. How you doing?
5: Hey, it's my birthday on the 15th, too.
2: Oh, Jerry,
3: oh, wow.
2: It's your where are you, bro? Are you? Is there a Zamboni on the
3: ice? On an active work site, and he's calling people a hoser.
2: Also, at the end, he went from hoser to like an Italian-American. How you doing? What was that? How you doing? I mean, I like it. It might have been a little bit all over the place, but I felt threatened. Absolutely. Okay.
3: You win.
2: Derek, you win today's tickets to see the Spitfires. Congratulations, man.
3: Yeah, and keep sending those hockey chirps in if you'd like. 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
3: So if anyone is listening to us on the iHeartRadio app, there's a little microphone button. All you do is tap it and you can send us a 30-second voice note, and
2: super
3: we
2: easy.
3: Are obsessed.
2: And it's, you know, this time you get to chirp us, so it's fun to do.
3: Yeah, who needs a hockey chirp? Let's hear some Johnny chirps.
2: Just whatever. Chirp us in any way.
3: We've already had some Johnny chirps this morning, actually,
2: true.
3: From listeners.
2: Yeah, they're a dime a dozen. We get them all the time. It's chaos on the Morning X.

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0: Windsor's Alternative.

Blink 182 on the Morning X. It's Hannah and Johnny. What's up? On the way, we got a round of everyone's favorite game, Florida, Ohio, or Chatham. This time it's the case of the crossword bandits. It's on the way. 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

0: there is his crossword puzzle book that he always leaves at the bar.
1: He looked over and he goes, oh my God, that's the guy. And he's sitting right over here. And I was like, oh my God, it is him. Like, that's so crazy. Left half the beer, so I kept thinking, well, he's coming back. That's why I didn't look for him for a good amount of time. Because I was like, oh, he's in the bathroom or he's outside. I was like, oh, good part of the scam.
2: Yeah, it's a pretty smart part of the scam, actually.
3: That's so smart.
2: Where do you think it happened? Florida, Ohio, or Chatham? You could text your guest to 888-89.
3: I almost feel bad bringing this up because I feel like we're giving people ideas.
2: Well, right? Especially with the half-finished beer.
3: Yeah.
2: I think you would assume that they're definitely coming back.
3: All of a sudden, you're going to get a Sudoku seductress in Windsor.
2: Is that what you're going to...
3: going to leave a half-done wine and a Sudoku book everywhere I go.
2: That sounds like you. I mean, that when I first heard this story, I was like, this could be you and your husband, because don't you love doing crosswords?
3: Yeah, we do the Globe and Mail crossword every week. Well, we did before we had a child.
2: Right.
3: We don't do it as much anymore.
2: Okay. So some guesses coming in here.
3: Yeah, sorry. I forgot. Florida, Ohio, or Chatham.
2: Yes.
3: So, wow. We've got a ton of Floridas in here.
2: Uh-huh.
3: Ed says, that's got to be Florida, man, the ingenuity.
2: that's fair.
3: And then Lickman says, got to be Chatham, too well-spoken for the others. Are we calling Chatham people well-spoken?
2: I guess in comparison to Florida and Ohio.
3: Yeah, Dano says Chatham. This text, Mike says Florida.
2: Uh-huh.
3: 888-89. Nobody has said Ohio.
2: Okay, well, you guys, you were right in saying that it's not Ohio. It did not happen there across Lake Erie.
3: Okay.
2: Although everybody, including Emily and everybody else who said Chatham, you are incorrect. So everyone who said Florida, you nailed it. That is the home of the crossword bandit. Again, I think maybe some people who didn't guess Florida were like, do they do crosswords in Florida?
3: Is do they do crosswords thing? In Chatham?
2: Is that, I don't know. I'm sure some people do. Well done, guys.
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3: 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We have a bit of a Halloween tradition at our house where we order Antonino's Pizza for dinner every single year on Halloween. 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

0: 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It's a win-win. You can even borrow some of their fabric samples to see which leathers or fabrics will look good in your room itself. I needed to do this for our sectional because I have no vision. And it ended up turning out amazing. So hit up EHF, see what they have in store. 100 Malden Road, just off Highway 3.
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0: Queens of the Stone Age on 89X. It's Hannah and Johnny. Good morning. Their lead singer, Josh Homme, continuing his aging like fine wine era. He just made his runway debut.
1: Ooh.
0: Yeah, did a little turn on the runway for, oh, I'm not going to say this right, Endemuela Meester, their spring-summer 2027 show for whatever that
1: That was so
0: is.
1: Wrong that even I don't know what that is.
0: Endemuela Meester, I have no idea.
1: He does kind of look like Hot Santa.
0: Yeah, he's got this kind of Silver Fox thing going on now. People always used to call him Ginger Elvis because his stage presence very Elvis-y. And a lot of hip gyration, and he has, like, a lot of swagger. But he's, I don't know, he's in a new era now, and people are digging this the gray look he's got.
1: Mm-hmm.
0: He's got kind of like in this runway look, like a striped suit on, blue shirt, a little kind of polka dot white and black, I don't know if you call it an ascot or some sort of little necktie.
1: That's probably right. A cravat.
0: Yeah, maybe. And flip-flops.
1: No way.
0: On top of all
1: Not
0: that.
1: Not a suit and flip-flops.
0: I know.
1: Wow.
0: But it actually kind of works. And, like, you know, the comments are, there's a lot of people thirsting after him, but then there's some people that are like, why are his dogs out?
1: I don't want to see men's toes.
0: No. Is that like any dude's toes? No. But, like, especially, he's like 53, I want to say, at least. Like, I don't know, 50-year-old toes, man. But I feel like that's when you let them go anyways.
1: Yeah, you don't care anymore.
0: When you get to that era, the flip-flops come out more and more often, I'm pretty sure.
1: Yeah.
0: But
1: my husband wears flip-flops a lot.
0: Mm-hmm.
1: I actually shouldn't say I don't want to see men's toes.
0: Yeah,
1: I still don't want to see them, but he wears them anyway.
0: Does he have good feet? What are his little piggies looking like?
1: I mean, they just look like men's feet.
0: Yeah, I know. There's not really a
1: I'm not about to critique it and be like, no, he's got horrible feet. Like, they're all bad.
0: It's like the opposite. Yeah, it's like the opposite of like, oh, all like whatever is beautiful. Like, all men's feet are ugly.
1: Are ugly. Just unanimously.
0: For sure.
1: I don't like the stereotype unless you're a man with feet.
0: Yes.
1: And then I'm going to say your feet are ugly.
0: Completely fair. We can agree on that.
1: All right. Coming up next, we're talking about the weirdest job you've ever had.
0: Hey, okay.
1: Apple is applying, or they're hiring somebody to do this one random thing. And it sounds like it does pay really well.
0: Well, maybe a career change for you on the way. It's
1: male
0: metric.
1: Foot model.
0: Oh, God.

0: Alien Ant Farm on 89X. It's Hannah and Johnny. What's up? So we're talking about weird jobs here.
1: Yeah, Apple is hiring for a very random position. Maybe it's not so random. They're just making it sound more important than it is. The iCup supply specialist. So you know how Apple has like the iCloud and the iPhone.
0: The iEverything.
1: So this iCup supply specialist, their job is to make sure that all of the corporate coffee machines in Apple's headquarters are stocked and in operation.
0: Okay, so you just deal with the coffee.
1: Yeah, you're like the coffee person. But they're calling it an iCup supply specialist because it's at the Apple HQ and they want it to sound like fun.
0: Yeah, but that has to be a joke, right? That's like, that's almost like borderline harassment, though.
1: No, it's on the Apple website.
0: The iCUP specialist? Like, that has to be a joke. They didn't, either someone didn't think about the fact that the job title is iCUP.
1: I didn't realize that either.
0: Or, really?
1: No.
0: First thing I think when I hear iCup, iCUP.
1: Well, hopefully they're not watching people pee and they're just strictly making sure that there are enough coffee cups and items in these brewery areas of their headquarters. It's in like Santa Clara, California. Okay. That's where Apple HQ is. So the job posting says, at Apple, we take coffee seriously. We're seeking a detail-oriented, organized, and independent worker to join our team as an iCup supply specialist to manage a large portfolio of bean-to-cup coffee machines distributed throughout Santa Clara Valley. $36 an hour U.S.
0: That's not bad.
1: That's
0: for
1: pretty good.
0: Just watching people pee. That's great.
1: It's not watching people pee.
0: Oh, okay.
1: Slander. But you know what this reminds me of is when they started calling the people at Subway sandwich artists.
0: Right.
1: Instead of saying that you're like a Subway employee, you're a sandwich artist.
0: Do they still call them that?
1: I don't know. We used to have a lot of people who listened to the show who worked at Subway.
0: Yeah.
1: I think that we were a popular choice in Subways in Windsor.
0: Mm-hmm.
1: So
0: Number one in Subways in Windsor.
1: If you're going to a Subway, you're going to hear Hannah and Johnny. So
0: yeah.
1: If you work at Subway, text us 888-89 if we still have our friends out there. Are you still called sandwich artists?
0: Yeah. Well, now they have to throw in hot dog artists as well. Footlong Dorito artists.
1: Right, because they have all those weird menu items at Subway.
0: Yeah, I don't know if they still do the hot dogs or not, but I know recently I keep seeing they do like a footlong Dorito nacho tray thing.
1: Just because you can doesn't mean you should.
0: Right.
1: Have you ever had a weird job, Johnny?
0: Weird job. I've had a bunch of like random jobs.
1: Yeah.
0: Fishmonger.
1: Yeah.
0: I worked at like indoor-outdoor storage for a while where I would just kind of like put people's boats and cars and stuff away.
1: Mm-hmm.
0: Corn picking, you know, the usual.
1: Okay. 888-89 if you've had an interesting job.
0: What about you?
1: iCup supply specialist. So I haven't, but when I was a child, my mom owned a business, a cloth diaper delivery service.
0: What?
1: Called Sweet Cheeks Diaper Service.
0: No way.
1: Yes. And, it still exists. She sold it, a long, long, long time ago, but she used to drag my sister and I along while she did these diaper deliveries. Like she would show up at your door and deliver the cloth diapers and also take the cloth diapers away to be laundered.
0: I've never heard of a service like that before.
1: Yeah, and this was the 90s.
0: Yeah.
1: So, like, environmentalism was very up and coming at this time. And cloth diapers were, like, very, very up and coming at this time. And so I remember as a child being maybe 6 years old, and she would take the cloth diapers, the dirty ones, and wash them at the industrial washing machine in the hospital. And so we would be, like, wandering around through the hospital dark, dingy basement tunnels as like young children, and I had nightmares of this giant washing machine. It's like two stories high. It's crazy.
0: Filled with dirty diapers,
1: and we'd have to wait for them to be done. It was the worst.
0: That's funny though. Before you said 90s, I would have maybe assumed that was a job in like the 30s or 40s. Was your dad a milkman as well?
1: Like, what,
0: they come and leave the milk and take the dirty diapers.
1: Hey, two birds, one stone.
0: I mean, I knew Halifax was a little behind the times, but not that far behind.
1: Still exists. Sweet Cheeks Diaper Service, if anyone's interested.
0: It's cool. And honestly, I think they should bring back Milkman as well. I would definitely love that job.
1: And cloth diapers.
0: 100%. Sam Roberts on the Morning X.

0: Sam Roberts on 89X, it's Hannah and Johnny. Getting some questions here about some of the jobs we mentioned. Hannah, you were in a hospital a lot as a kid. Jenny said, did you ever wander into the morgue?
1: No, so we didn't wander into the morgue, but because we were in the basement tunnel so much, we did see people getting wheeled into the morgue.
0: Yeah.
1: Which, as a six-year-old, is very traumatizing.
0: It's not fun. My mom worked at the cafeteria in a hospital, and same thing. Like, we would just be running around by ourselves. We're like, oh, let's go in the elevator. Went down to the morgue floor. Whoops.
1: No.
0: Went in there. Saw some stuff. I wouldn't recommend it.
1: No.
0: We also mentioned the milkman. Debbie says my dad was a milkman. His family had dairy cows. He would deliver milk to people who even had those doors on the outside of their house that he'd open and put the milk in.
1: Yeah, and we actually have one of those doors at our house.
0: That's so cool.
1: Because our house is 100 years old, it was built in the 20s, we have like a, it says on the door, it says provisions cabinet, and it's this little metal door on the outside of our house, and it's welded shut, so can't like use it or put anything in it anymore, but it's just
0: bad.
1: Really cool that back in the day that was in operation.
0: Yeah, that was one of my dad's side hustles was, he did a lot of farm work and he would go to different dairy farms and milk and he'd always bring us along with him.
1: Mm-hmm.
0: I have so many memories of drinking fresh out of the cow, you know, he would fill up a little thermos with fresh milk and we would be drinking on that stuff. Raw, unpasteurized.
1: That makes a lot of sense.
0: Yeah.
1: I'm gonna say, so that's what happened.
0: Well, right? I mean, it's at least why we got so big. Like, my brother's younger than me, and I think he's about 6'6", and he liked milk even more than I did.
1: You think
0: so.
1: It was the raw milk?
0: Yeah, if it doesn't
1: it's
0: kill
1: raw,
0: you, you know,
1: raw.
0: You'll grow up big and strong.
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3: It's 8:02 on the Morning X with Hannah and Johnny. Happy Tuesday. Got a mix of sun and cloud on deck for today, a high of 18 or 64. Clear tonight with a low of 11 or 52, and then tomorrow looks like clouds to start, clearing out later on with a high of 23 or 73. Right now it is, looks like mostly clear, sun coming up there, 5 or 41 Fahrenheit. Still pretty chilly. Hate to hear this news of, with the assembly plant taking some downtime. Windsor assembly plant going to be down the weeks of October 19th and 26th, as well as November 2nd, it looks like. It's according to Unifor Local 444 on that one. And, you know, the reaction that could get worse as we get closer to January, when January 1st hits and there's the 50% auto tariffs from the states.
4: Right.
3: And that will affect both sides, right? Like, not only obviously us in Windsor, but across Ontario, Michigan as well, Ohio, Indiana, Kentucky, when we get into the, you know, different kinds of plants, the feeder plants and everything. So that could really mess things up, which is unfortunate. So we'll see what can happen before January to hopefully not have that be the case. What else is going on? I was mentioning, well, speaking of transportation, public transportation, they've got the new UMO or UMO mobility app. Still not sure how that's pronounced, but it's the new kind of digital app that you can use to ride public buses here in Windsor. So they're saying that not only is it easier to pay with this, but you can also do trip planning, real-time transit information on there to make it more convenient. And they're saying that almost 12,000 people have downloaded that app so far. I will say I'm somebody who I mourn the old school ways that public transportation used to work. Having lived, you know, briefly in Toronto and Montreal, like back in the day, I miss tokens. I miss paper passes to change buses.
4: No. Well, I do miss the transfers. I do miss transfers. I think they still do those, though, don't they?
3: I don't know. I haven't ridden a streetcar in Toronto in again, probably over 10 years or more. But we would just like, we would scam them, right? You find
4: you get a transfer and it would be good until a certain time. And then you would just hope that if you were after that time that the bus driver wasn't really going to look that closely at it.
3: Yeah. And even, you know, we would like just look on the ground of the streetcar because people would drop their transfers and we're like, oh, sweet. Need a transfer, and then you just kind of quickly flash it, and then they, you know, barely look, and you're just like, okay, like I can't tell you how many times we got free rides for that. So
4: yeah.
3: I feel like it's harder to get free rides now than it used to be
4: because you're using the app.
3: Yeah,
4: but it is easier because now if you don't have any change, you're good, right?
3: Yeah. But don't get me started on
4: that. Is
3: that
4: what the app is about?
3: Well, it's because, you know, even for parking, like, I hate the idea of going, you know, changeless for parking.
4: I love the parking apps.
3: But why not have both options?
4: I haven't paid,
3: you know,
4: like, actual cash for parking in forever.
3: I'd like to do that because I always have some change around. And I'm like, well, I can use it for street parking, you know? So I like having both options. But, yeah, it's fine to have the app up and running and going there. What was I looking at? Oh, speaking of things new to Windsor, Jack Astor's is going to open their first Windsor location.
4: Nice.
3: They don't have a date for that, but it's on Walker Road where the Swiss Chalet was before. So that one closed, I think, in May of last year. And they, again, don't have the date, but Jack Astor's is pretty good.
4: I like Jack Astor's.
3: Yeah.
4: We had one in Halifax growing up.
3: Yeah, last time we went to London, I think we went to a Jack Astor's.
4: Yeah.
3: It was fine.
4: There's one there. Kids used to have their birthday parties there because it was right next to the movie theater.
3: So
4: you would go to Jack Astor's for, you know, the kids' meal and go see a movie for like some your friend's birthday.
3: Yeah, and they would have the paper on the table that you could draw on. They give you crayons, and like the whole tabletop was all like kind of a brown paper sheet.
4: They still do that.
3: Okay. I wonder if they are strategic like that, always trying to get near the theaters, because that's the case now. If they're in that old Swiss Chalet on Walker, that's right near the theater there, Landmark.
4: That's
3: so
4: the way to do it.
3: There you go. Got your Teddy's next birthday party all planned up for you.
4: Yeehaw.
3: Perfect.
4: As long as it's not Montana's where he has to wear the antler helmet.
3: He would fit inside of it, I'm pretty sure. He would not be able to put it on him. Hey, on the way, there is a new series that Newfoundland is hoping increases sexy fisherman tourism. It's on the way in about 5.5
4: minutes.
3: With
4: a town called Dildo.
3: Right?
4: What more could you hope for?
3: Oh my God. It's going to be the new hotspot for next summer. It's Everlong Foo Fighters on the Morning X.

0: Tegan and Sarah on 89X. It's Hannah and Johnny. Good morning. There is a new Netflix series coming out, I think just a couple days away, called Below. And it is a thriller on the coast of Newfoundland starring Josh Hartnett. And he's like a fisherman in the show. And there's some sort of sea monster or something in the water that is not good. And I'm pretty excited for it, honestly. I like the vibes that I've been seeing from this so far.
1: Yeah. As someone who is originally from Nova Scotia, a lot of my friends have been talking about this show because anything that is made on the East Coast, like the Atlantic provinces, they feel a sort of identity as a collective unit.
0: For sure.
1: Being like, we did this.
0: Yeah.
1: So people have been looking. They've been on Josh Hartnett watch, like checking for him at the airports and things like that.
0: Yeah.
1: So hopefully it's pretty good. It's pretty rare that shows will get filmed out there.
0: Yeah.
1: There was another one called Lock and Key that I believe they filmed in Lunenburg.
0: Oh, that was a great show too.
1: Yeah, yeah.
0: That was based on a book by Stephen King's son.
1: Oh, surprise, surprise. Johnny knows Stephen King facts.
0: Yeah.
1: But this new show with Josh Hartnett, I feel like it really lends itself to the spooky Halloween vibes.
0: Yeah.
1: You know, like the rocky, you know, coastline, the waves, the fog.
0: Definitely. I like the vibes I'm seeing here. If you like Widow's Bay, maybe this is something that you'll want to check out, because again, it's kind of, you know, seaside town type vibes a little bit. But the way they're promoting it is pretty funny. I guess in Times Square, they have a thing that says our Newfoundland and Labrador fishermen are sexy because it's showing Josh Hartnett. And it's like, do they really look like Josh Hartnett though?
1: All of the fishermen look like Josh Hartnett.
0: I might be a little bit more grizzled than that, but there was a reporter from the CBC who was asking some fishermen about it.
2: Do you think all of our fishermen here look like this?
3: Yeah, he's pretty hot, but I mean, at the end of the day, I think we can give him a run for his money.
4: Look at us. We're all old, some of us are young, some of us are pudgy, but we don't look like models.
2: You don't think so?
4: No, we look like fishermen. Beauty is in the eye of the beholder. Right? So, but I don't look like that.
2: How do you feel about using our sexy fishermen to get more tourists?
3: I think it's a fabulous idea. I think it'll work great. Come on over, meet the wonderful, friendly people in Newfoundland, Labrador, and have a great time. Absolutely.
0: I love that they're calling him hot and a model and everything. Like, oh, I don't like quite look like that, but I love the accent too. It's so good.
1: There is something a little bit sexy about an East Coast accent.
0: Yeah, for sure.
1: That's my opinion.
0: Let's see how Josh Hartnett does with his accent in the bit of the trailer here.
5: What was it?
0: This song.
6: Your brother and sister are coming in from the mainland.
7: Hey!
8: Dad! Let's try to have ourselves a nice family visit.
1: Is that Josh Hartnett?
0: That's him.
1: That's really good.
0: Yeah.
1: That's actually really good.
0: I think he's doing a great job.
1: Wow, he's doing a great job.
0: Oh, they're doing the, what do they call it? The screech in, right? Is that where you kiss the cod?
1: You're getting screeched in.
0: Yeah, getting screeched in.
1: Yes.
0: They have that in here. There's like a little, you know, pub right on the water, and they're doing that, and then obviously everything goes sideways. There's some mysterious giant iceberg that comes by that they're like, oh, be careful of the iceberg. But then something even worse starts happening.
1: Oh, so. My gosh. Well, remember the Dongberg of 2022?
0: Yeah. Was that in Newfoundland?
1: That was
0: as
1: off
0: well?
1: The coast of Newfoundland.
0: And we were saying before, dildos in there.
1: Yeah.
0: They got the sexy fishermen. There might be a theme going on here.
1: Yeah. Lickman said, I hope that show will be at Spread Eagle Bay.
0: That's another one.
1: Fun fact, Spread Eagle Bay is actually a bay in Newfoundland.
0: Okay. Yeah, they've got plenty of suggestive stuff going on there.
1: Mm-hmm.
0: Here's some white stripes for you. Fell in love with a bye. Sorry, that's girl on the Morning X.

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0: It's Hannah and Johnny, the Morning X, and it is 2026. If there's one thing we all know, it's that we're tired.
1: That's true. Yeah.
0: And there's a new energy drink that just hit the market. I would call this a first of its kind, and Johnny, you might be interested in it.
1: Okay, we'll find out why coming up. First Phoenix, 1901, on the Morning X.

0: Semisonic on 89X. It's Hannah and Johnny. And Hannah, you were saying there's something new coming to the energy drink market.
1: Yeah, because if there's one of the very few things we can all agree on this year, it's that we're all exhausted. We're tired of it. Everything.
0: Have been for years.
1: Yeah, exactly. But it's just getting worse and worse. Worse and worse. Wow, you can tell I am tired. So this new energy drink is hoping to change that. It's an energy drink that tastes like beer, but it doesn't actually have any alcohol in it.
0: Right.
1: This is kind of a bit of a life hack. They've been doing this with coffee-flavored energy drinks.
0: Oh, yeah. That's been a thing forever.
1: For a long time. And so they decided to reinvent the wheel. It's called All Hopped Up. It's out on Amazon right now. So it's non-alcoholic. It tastes just like beer with 200 milligrams of caffeine. So that's the equivalent of 2 cups of coffee. And they're trying to capitalize on the popularity of non-alcoholic beers and non-alcoholic drinks.
0: Yeah. That has been a thing now for a while, too. I mean, I kind of understand it, I guess, but it's like, I like the flavor of most energy drinks, and I don't think most people drink beer for the flavor. I get if you're maybe trying to quit drinking, and you want something that kind of like, you know, scratches that itch, but also is giving you energy.
1: Yeah.
0: So it's the brand C4. Here's some, I think this is a commercial for it they have.
2: This isn't a beer. It's an energy drink that tastes like beer. Who said it was a beer? Was it Jimmy? Nobody takes him seriously. He's the kind of guy who wears toe shoes.
0: And the guy drinking it in the commercial is like an older farmer guy who has
1: that guy's voice, is that the guy from, what was it, The Ranch?
0: It's not Sam Elliott,
1: I don't think it's Sam Elliott.
0: I think it's a sound-alike.
1: Okay.
0: I think that's the vibe they're trying to give.
1: Gotcha. They couldn't afford him.
0: Yeah, no, definitely not. Jenny says, no thanks. And it's funny, you said that they had it on Amazon. I was looking at trying to find reviews, and on Amazon, it only has a 1.8 rating. But there's only 3 ratings so far, because it might be out new there.
1: Like, well, what do they not like about it?
0: They just are like, who was asking for this? You don't need this. It tastes like watered down beer. You know, I guess it's kind of like a citrusy flavor in there too.
1: Sure.
0: So, but on their website, I think it has a 4.5 rating. So I don't know who to believe on this one.
1: It's a conspiracy that goes all the way to the top.
0: I just don't think it's needed. Do you drink any energy drinks at all, Hannah?
1: No.
0: Not even like back in the day?
1: Just
0: college or anything?
1: Back in the day, when I worked at the mall, we would have

0: of Red Bulls on deck, like especially if you were doing a closing and an opening shift. Mm-hmm. What did you say they called that the other day when you close and then open the next morning?
1: Clopening. So. Yeah.
0: Clopening. Yeah, whenever you were doing those, there was definitely like Red Bull, but they're just so bad for you. And every time I drink Red Bull now, I just think of alcohol because of Jager Bombs.
1: Well, that's what I was going to say. So, if you're doing clopening, I think Jager Bombs are the way to really do it. Sign me up for those.

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0: Sum 41 on 89X. It's Hannah and Johnny. Good morning. How do you think you'd react if your kid came up to you and went, Mom, Dad, I want to go to school to be a social media influencer?
1: I think I would say, you have to go to school for that?
0: I'd say, go to your room. this is a thing that more people are experiencing, and there's a survey about it we're going to get into coming up in 6 minutes. Here's Pearl Jam.

0: She's a butcher with a smile, cut me farther than I've ever been.
1: 21 Pilots on 89X. It's Hannah and Johnny. What's up? It looks like more and more kids are considering going to school for social media content creation. They want to be an influencer when they grow up, and there actually is a path to that now. Arizona State University launched a bachelor's degree in content creation.
2: That's crazy.
1: Isn't it? It says it's through their Walter Cronkite School of Journalism and Mass Communication. So you would get other media studies in there, obviously, but, you know, podcasting is a part of it, probably on-camera presence.
2: Oh, good. Just what we need. More podcasts.
1: More podcasters. I know. It's kind of crazy. And there's a survey attached to it here that says 33% of parents say they would not support their kid if they wanted to go to school for social media influencing.
2: Yeah.
1: But 43% said they would. So more parents actually said, sure, why not?
2: I guess they're like, hey, they're going to school for something.
1: Yeah.
2: Get out of my house.
1: That's it. And you never know what it could branch off to as well, you know.
2: Yeah, I'm sure there will be like one in a million success stories where they become Mr. Beast or whatever.
1: That's it. Because most people, they get into it on their own. You don't need school because a lot of these kids are probably already on their phones all the time creating content anyway. If anything, they probably know more than some of the teachers would. I would assume.
2: Absolutely. Who are you getting to teach at this school?
1: Exactly. Like, I don't understand. 22% of adults said that they would be interested in enrolling in college to get a social media influencer degree. You're throwing
2: the money
1: away.
2: Why does everyone want this?
1: I don't know. We're like almost forced to do it for our jobs.
2: Yeah.
1: When I got into radio.
2: Johnny like does these things kicking and screaming when we need to go like make a video for any businesses. You're like, ugh!
1: It's good. Just social media isn't fun to me anymore. Mm-hmm. It used to be in its infancy, you know, there's a lot of creativity and stuff, but now it's just, yeah, I don't like it. I don't like the whole influencer voice thing. Like, is that part of it? They train you in your influencer voice diction?
2: Maybe.
1: Come with me. I'm not a fan. But you know, there's a lot of people, 32% of Americans believe that social media influencing qualifies as a legitimate career.
2: Well, it's interesting. I feel like there was a study similar to this a couple years ago, and it was very, very young kids. And, you said, what do you want to be when you grow up? And a huge percentage of the children said, I want to be a YouTuber.
1: Oh yeah, big time. Like a lot of kids now, that's
2: because kids
1: what they
2: watch
1: want.
2: A ton of YouTube
1: yes.
2: these days, especially when they're really, really young.
1: Mm-hmm.
2: And instead of, you know, aspiring to do something, I don't want to say do something useful, but do something useful, they're like, you know, you don't want to be an astronaut or a firefighter, or like, there are even some kids who love the garbage people and they wave at them every morning. You know what I mean?
1: Yeah.
2: It's like,
1: become a garbage person.
2: No child wants to be a garbage person anymore. What happened to our society?
1: They should. Yeah. It was like, I feel like for millennials, it was more like everybody wanted to be a DJ. Like that was how many
2: how many
1: dudes did you know who were trying to be DJs?
2: So many.
1: All of them.
2: Oh no. There was one guy who I had a crush on in high school and he wanted to be a DJ, and I learned about, like, I read a book about DJing just to like try to impress
1: him. Why would you? I don't think that guys are interested in people who read a book on the things that they're passionate about.
2: Why
1: I'm not sure.
2: I'm
1: I don't know.
2: An interest in his That's, interest, Johnny.
1: I guess so.
2: It did not work.
1: No, really? I would have never seen that one coming.
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0: It is just about 9 o'clock on the Morning X with Hannah and Johnny. Happy Tuesday. Looks like a mix of sun and cloud today. High of 18 or 64. Clear tonight with a low of 11 or 52. And then tomorrow, clouds to start. Should clear out later on. A little bit breezy and a high of 23 or 73. Right now, it is mostly sunny and 5 or 41. And some great news here. Strike has been averted by more than 300 paramedics and support staff with Essex Windsor EMS. So that had been kind of looming for a while.
1: Yeah, good.
0: Yeah, they reached a tentative deal late yesterday. Some of the main things that they were looking for, obviously, stuff about money, working conditions, staffing levels. Those are the key issues. And there hasn't been a date set yet for the paramedics to vote on this agreement, but they are expected to discuss that tomorrow with Essex County Council. So love to see that hopefully working out. The Quebec provincial election was yesterday, and the PQ1 Parti Québécois has a minority government in Quebec for the first time in over a decade. Of course, you know, we were talking earlier about how the leadership there had said that they will have a referendum, to, you know, for separation of Quebec, but it wouldn't be a thing that they would do until probably 2029, whenever Donald Trump is out, they said. So we'll see what happens with that. You know, they've got the liberal opposition there, and, it's kind of wild to see that as a thing again. For the first time in so long. So yeah we'll see what
1: crazy
0: happens there. Red Wings and Sens play tonight at LCA. Can't wait for that. Gonna go. That's gonna be two nights in a row because Gorillas is tomorrow.
1: Yeah. All of a sudden, earlier this year, you had never been to LCA and now you're going three times in like 3 weeks.
0: It's crazy what free tickets will do to you, Hannah. Let me tell you. Oh, I don't have to spend hundreds of dollars. Twist my arm. No, it's going to be great. And you were so right about the chicken
1: best
0: tenders.
1: Best chicken strips.
0: Man,
1: best chicken strips in the game at the Little Caesars Arena.
0: They go crazy.
1: They're so good.
0: I don't know. I might be eating chicken tenders in the next couple days.
1: They're so
0: juicy. We'll see
1: juicy.
0: What happens with that. I know.
1: Be like Brad and save me one pocket tender.
0: Yeah.
1: And just bring it the next morning.
0: It should be fine.
1: You're
0: yeah.
1: going so many times.
0: Smuggle it across the border.
1: Yeah.
0: You're allowed
1: to
0: the
1: bring.
0: The cooked stuff is fine.
1: Three pounds of cooked meat.
0: So is that what you want? 3 pounds of chicken tenders from
1: I
0: LCA?
1: I mean, if you're buying.
0: You got it. All right. It's on the way. Third Eye Blind, Semi-Charmed Life on the Morning X.

0: It's Hannah and Johnny, the Morning X, Windsor's alternative. So, Oktoberfest is in full swing in Germany, and there is some legal controversy at Oktoberfest. Some are calling it a beer cartel.
1: Really?
0: So if you're unfamiliar, I guess there are only 6 licensed breweries that are approved to serve their beer at the official Oktoberfest in Munich, and if you're not one of those 6 breweries, you are out of luck.
1: Oh, wow.
0: And there have been so many breweries who have been trying to make their way into these beer tents for Oktoberfest. And there are some, you know, pretty intense qualifications that you need to pass. But even people who are passing these qualifications still are, for some reason, not being allowed in.
1: Hmm.
0: So the strict rules for the participating breweries include it must be brewed within Munich city limits, it must use deep well water, and follow some historic purity laws.
1: Right, yeah, I remember hearing about that.
0: Yeah, so I guess there's very specific beer that you can only drink in Munich for Oktoberfest, and there's only 6 different breweries, and it's been the same 6 for like hundreds and hundreds of years. Even the royalty, like Prince Luitpold of Bavaria.
1: Oh yeah, that guy.
0: Have failed to get their family's beer label into the festival of Oktoberfest. He's lost legal challenges.
1: Wow.
0: So like, they're trying, even the royals can't get in.
1: Can't do it.
0: To the big 6 monopoly at, the official, like, Oktoberfest in Germany.
1: So they're saying that there's some sort of like, collusion with this beer mafia going on out there?
0: Yeah. Wow. So one of the breweries that's trying to get in is trying to, you know, have some sort of legal challenge to allow new people on the inside of those tents.
1: Damn. They better watch their back. It sounds like this beer mafia is pretty serious.
2: We have ways to make you spill your stein. Hans, squeeze his bratwurst and schnitzel.
0: That's exactly what goes down.
1: I thought so. Okay.
0: It's not stereotyping at all.
1: No, not even a little bit. It's Imagine Dragons. Look out, music!

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0: is Windsor's alternative.

The Paradox on 89X. It's Hannah and Johnny. Good morning. Just saw a list that came out where Detroit made the second bottom of the list. Just above the bottom of the barrel. We'll get into what that list was all about coming up. First, I haven't heard this one in a minute. Going back to 92 with Catherine Wheel, Black Metallic on the Morning X.

0: Dominic Pike on 89X. It's Hannah and Johnny. What's up? How well do you know your neighbors? Are you friendly with them? Are you enemies? Do you not know them at all? You can let us know by texting 888-89. Hannah, you're pretty new in your house in your neighborhood. Do you know your neighbors?
1: Yeah. Funnily enough, we just moved in February, and I feel like we know our neighbors better now than we did before.
0: Really?
1: Definitely like our block.
0: Hmm.
1: You know, there's more of a community vibe.
0: That's nice.
1: Yeah, yeah. Before, when I lived in LaSalle, we like knew our neighbors. We said hi to them. We knew one person across from us, one person behind us, but like definitely not all of them.
0: Mm-hmm. Yeah, we know the neighbor right beside us to the left, like pretty good. Talk to them a decent amount. We know the neighbor to the right of us. Don't talk to them as much. And then there's probably the newest family in the block who had moved in across from us, who they've been there for years now.
1: Uh-huh.
0: And I don't think we've ever talked to them once.
1: And they've been there for, do you see them ever?
0: Yeah. Like, I think we kind of just do the like little try to get each other's eye contact and like, but we never really got introduced mm-hmm. to each other, you know? And maybe mm-hmm. it's just weird because like we used to be the new kids on the block, but now we've been there for like going on 6 years.
1: You're old news now.
0: Yeah, so I'm like, I don't know. It doesn't feel like it was on us to go and say hi for the first time. I don't know. It just was like, now it's too late, you know?
1: Yeah.
0: I can't go and be like, hey neighbor, it's like we've been living here for 2 years.
1: As the old neighbor, you should go say hi to the new neighbor.
0: Yeah.
1: I don't think it's the new neighbor's job to say hello to the old neighbors who have lived in their neighborhood all the time.
0: I think I got jaded. I got my heart broke too many times by that property because since we've lived there, I think 5 different families have came and gone. So
1: right.
0: I was like, why even get to know them?
1: Like,
0: they're not going to stay.
1: You're not going to be the last.
0: Yeah. So I don't know. Maybe I'm like Detroit and that.

0: break it down by the different sizes of cities too, but okay. They say for the most neighborly, San Francisco
1: okay.
0: is number one,
1: mm-hmm.
0: San Diego,
1: mm-hmm.
0: Seattle, getting a lot of West Coast out there.
1: Yeah.
0: And then Boston and Washington, D.C., out of all the large cities, they say are the most neighborly.
1: Interesting.
0: Hmm. Yeah, no, I think if there was this version of Canada, do you think Windsor would rank highly on neighborliness?
1: I think Windsor would be in the middle.
0: Yeah.
1: I don't think we'd be the worst, but I don't really think that we would be the best.
0: Mm-hmm.
1: Let us know, 888-89, if you want to weigh in.
0: I feel like there's such a disconnect when it comes to Windsor from the way that you see people treating each other online and the way that you see people treating each other in person, because the Facebook groups
1: are mean.
0: Are horrible.
1: Yeah.
0: They're horrible the way that people talk about each other
1: uh-huh.
0: and the city.
1: Yeah.
0: But if you go anywhere out in the real world outside in Windsor and you
1: everyone's
0: go to events,
1: nice.
0: Everyone's nice. Anybody would help anybody.
1: Yeah. And we're known for being a very giving city as well.
0: That's
1: in
0: it.
1: Terms of like philanthropy.
0: Yeah. Punching above our weight as far as charitable giving. So uh-huh. when I saw that and I'm like local sharing and helping, charitable giving, I think that Windsor smashes it at that.
1: Mm-hmm.
0: So I don't know. It's interesting. I am curious about that. But, you know.
1: I bet Kingsville's pretty neighborly.
0: Yeah, I could see that totally. Actually, I was looking at a Reddit thread about this and a lot of people were saying that your hometown, Halifax,
1: yeah.
0: would be one of the most friendly.
1: Very friendly.
0: I think so.
1: Very, like, East Coasters are friendly to a completely different level.
0: Yeah.
1: You know, there's that famous entertainer who calls East Coast numbers and doesn't know who they are.
0: Yeah, yeah, yeah.
1: And then just sees how long she can get them
0: oh
1: to talk
0: God.
1: On the phone.
0: Yeah.
1: It's my favorite thing.
0: It's so good. She'll ever. Even sign off and be like, love ya, and they'll usually say it back.
1: Yeah. She says, oh, what's for dinner tonight then? And
0: yeah.
1: they're like, oh, we're having roast beef.
0: They'll just go on and on. Oh,
1: yeah.
0: I love that.
1: It's very true.
0: They see the good in everything.

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Gloria Suns on the Morning X. It's Hannah and Johnny. What's up? We have stars of the show on the way featuring Ugly Man Feet, Canadian American Italian Chirps, and much more. 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

0: Roy Golden on 89X. It's Hannah and Johnny, and it's time for the stars of the show, where we like to look back on some of the moments you might have missed this morning.
1: Yeah, there's one you probably missed if you're listening right now, because it was real early, around 6 a.m., we talked about an icon who is coming off the airways for good.
0: Yeah, Judge Judy. She's, what did we find out, 82 or 83 years old?
1: Yeah, something like that. But she's been on air for 30 years, and she's finally hanging up her gavel.
0: No shortage of banger lines she has from those shows, though.
2: So somebody is peeing on my leg and telling me it's raining. You are an example of why people should have to take tests before they're allowed to have children.
3: I don't
2: agree. And I said, oh, don't speak. Just a second.
3: No
2: I'm
3: cancellation
2: speaking.
3: Policy.
2: Hey, I'm speaking. Listen
3: no
2: to
3: cancellation
2: me.
3: Policy.
2: I don't These listen under- to me. I don't give a rat's behind about what you're going to show me. I'm not giving you another penny.
4: You're a moron.
5: How?
2: You're a moron.
5: That's not me.
2: You're a moron. So's your mother.
0: That's amazing. She suffered no fools.
1: A judge telling you and your mom are a moron.
0: Yeah. What a legacy. Congratulations. Well-deserved, Judge Judy.
1: What a legacy. What a haircut.
0: Yeah.
1: A haircut.
0: Is that... Yeah, that's kind of how Judge Judy sounds.
1: Thanks.
0: That's good.
1: That was not the worst Judge Judy I've ever heard.
0: Definitely. All right. Star number two we're going to give to today's winner of Windsor Spitfires tickets. Derek offered us this chirp by tapping the talkback mic on the iHeartRadio app.
6: Put your gloves up. Hey, you hoser. Put your gloves up. Let's go. Let's drop those gloves right now. How you doing? Hey, it's my birthday on the 15th, too.
0: Still my favorite part is the how you doing.
1: And it also sounds like he's actively building the new Windsor Hospital.
0: He might
1: I don't know what's going on in the background there, but, like, live on the scene.
0: So loud. Yeah. Congratulations, Derek, and happy birthday coming up.
1: Mm-hmm.
0: Hope you have a good time there at the game.
1: And then the number one star of the show going to the Queens of the Stone Age lead singer's feet.
0: Yeah. So Josh Homme walked in his first runway fashion show, and he's wearing a suit and flip-flops. So we talked about how much Hannah loves feet.
1: I don't want to see men's toes.
0: No. It's not like any dude's toes. No, but like especially he's like 53, I want to say, at least, like, I don't know, 50-year-old toes, man. But I feel like that's when you let them go anyways.
1: Yeah, don't care anymore.
0: When you get to that era, the flip-flops come out more and more often, I'm pretty sure. All men's feet are ugly.
1: Are ugly. Just unanimously.
0: For sure.
1: I don't like to stereotype unless you're a man with feet. Yes. And then I'm going to say your feet are ugly.
0: Which is fair. I think that's totally fair.
1: You deserve that one.
0: I'm going to be sending you some pictures of my dogs later on for that, but
1: Please
0: that's
1: don't.
0: Fine. Enjoy. Matt is here, ready to take over. How you doing,
7: Should
0: man?
7: Should I just post Hannah's phone number
0: yeah,
7: online so
0: I think
7: all men
0: so.
7: Can send feet pics?
0: Yeah.
1: Feet pics.
0: Yeah. Let's
1: yeah.
0: do that.
7: Yeah.
0: Announce it.
7: What
0: yeah.
7: could go wrong?
1: Cancel me if you can, baby.
0: Yeah.
1: I don't like men's toes.
0: Are you a flip-flop guy, Matt? Do you like
7: no.
0: rock? No?
7: No, I like my feet covered.
1: Contained.
7: I like them protected.
0: Uh-huh.
7: Mm-hmm. I'll throw them on to run some garbage out.
0: Right.
7: Mm-hmm. But even then, I still usually have socks. I am the only one in the house that wears socks inside.
0: Really?
7: Everyone else.
0: Barefoot?
7: As soon as they're home, like, they gotta rip them off.
1: Don't okay. their feet get cold?
7: That's what I would think.
1: Yeah.
7: But
1: yeah.
7: there's never complaints about that.
1: Interesting.
0: It's rare. I usually am wearing socks in the house, but, you know, occasionally, I'm like, okay, I'm sitting on the couch watching TV. I notice that one of my socks has a hole in it or whatever, so I take it off. And then I usually give it to my dog. So then he just ends up, like, carrying my socks around, and then, like, his bed will be filled with socks.
7: It's like wow. little blankets for
0: single
7: him.
0: Socks, yeah. There's this, this little area under the table in our living room / into the kitchen that's there, and it's Leo's bed is underneath it with a bunch of blankets and a bunch of my socks, usually.
1: Well, you were just saying you need to go sock and underwear shopping. Do you really, or should you just check Leo's bed?
0: Well, no, those are the ones that have holes in them, that noticeable holes that I will never wear again.
7: What if he has secretly figured out a way to open your drawer, though?
1: Yeah.
0: And there's just
7: going
0: more
7: in there
0: socks.
7: Helping himself.
1: If you get holes on one side of your socks, do you throw out the entire pair or do you just throw out the one sock?
0: Just the one sock. That's why I usually just try to get like
1: But then it has a rogue sock.
0: It absolutely it does.
7: For me it depends.
1: Yeah. Uh-huh.
7: Because I wear, I don't want to say fancy socks,
1: nice
7: but
1: socks.
7: Like fun socks.
1: Yeah.
0: Okay.
7: Right? They've got designs like today
1: yeah.
7: I've got Oh, don't judge me. I've got Hufflepuff today.
0: Hufflepuff.
7: Ooh. It was part of a Harry Potter set. This just happened
1: nice.
7: To be the next one in order, okay?
0: Yeah.
1: You don't
0: so
1: feel like a Hufflepuff?
7: No, I've never felt like a Hufflepuff. God, does anyone feel like a Hufflepuff?
0: No, never.
1: I'm probably a Hufflepuff.
7: But like if one of those get a hole in it, they both gotta go, because I want to have a matching one.
1: That's
7: but
1: exactly
7: some
1: right.
7: some of my summer socks, where they're just the Pumas that will match with every other Puma sock I have.
1: Okay.
7: Then. That's mm-hmm. a different situation.
0: Mm-hmm. I end up with some mismatched fun ones. Like I had one pair of socks that had a bunch of coffee pots on it that I got for Christmas, and then another one that just had like a bunch of meats, just various meats. My meat sock. One of my meats.
1: Don't like that. Chalk that one up with men's toes with things I don't want to see.
0: You ain't a fan of a smelly meat sock with holes in it? Why the hell not?
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0: Private Lives, Death from Above, 1979. It's their new one on 89X. Matt, I want to know a little bit about your private life here real quickly. Nothing too personal, nothing too crazy or anything like that, but here you are now, month into school. Your kid's doing all right. I don't know what it was. Today, my oldest and then two of his best friends, all of them, just having breakdowns at school at drop-off. One of them, granted, was like running and tripped and slid on the concrete and like cut up his hand. So fair, you know, that one, fair, understandable. But the other kids, I don't know, maybe the attention they wanted. But then our youngest, dropping him off at daycare today, again, just like started crying, holding on to dad, not wanting to let me go. And that has never happened before. Is it just the time of year?
1: I've got

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Were you lucky enough to get tickets to go see Phoebe Bridgers last weekend? Sold out in like seconds at Little Caesars Arena. How was it? Send me a text, 888-89. Also, what is a Phoebe Bridgers concert like? Because I don't know much about her, but I hear this song. I'm like, this would be cool live. The rest, though, how would it be? Lost Boys, 89X.

couple of days ago, my son painted on a coffin. He said it was a vampire. I said it was Gerard Way from My Chemical Romance. Go check it out. 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

0: died and you just sit there. I died and you watched. I died and you walked by and said, no, I'm dead.
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0: Buffalo Traffic Jam, Fool's Gold on Windsor's Alternative 89X. Big congratulations going out to Forward for your Windsor Spitfires. Bogdan Yakuchevsky being named OHL Rookie of the Week. And remember, if you want a chance to see him come out and play tomorrow morning, the Morning X with Hannah and Johnny, pair of tickets to go see the Spits in action October 15th.
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0: And now, back to music. 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

Windsor's Alternative 89X. My name is Matt. UMO has officially launched in Windsor for Transit Windsor. So if you're going to be riding a bus and you're all out of the old cards, I mean, yeah, you can use cash for now, but you can also download the new UMO app. And in there, you basically get to do everything, load and reload funds, manage your accounts, access trip planning, which is always fun. And what I think is probably the best feature of this, real-time transit information. How often have you been waiting for a bus, and you're waiting, and the time it's supposed to be there comes and goes, and you keep waiting, and you're like, well, the next bus is going to be here soon, I guess. Do I get on that bus? I guess I will. And then all of a sudden, two of the same numbered bus shows up. Oh, I know that pain. All too well. 89X Original, courtesy of Jane's Addiction. Jane's

Herbie Waters, Get a Grip, Windsor's Alternative 89X. A couple of days ago, Tom Morello's Power to the People Festival happened. A huge lineup, including the Foo Fighters. And during Foo Fighters' performance, Dave Grohl gave a little shout-out to his new friend Jack. And maybe you're thinking, oh, is that a joke because Jack Black was there and those guys go back years? Well, it's not Jack Black. It turns out it is most likely Jack Smith. Who is Jack Smith? Well, he is a former assistant U.S. attorney and special counsel who was appointed

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1: Windsor's Alternative.

You've been waiting a while to see Robert Pattinson again. The Batman Part 2 slated to come out in 2028, 6 years after the original. It may be delayed again, though, because Warner Brothers releasing a statement saying that production has been temporarily paused. The director is focusing on a family matter. He's got the full support of the studio and everything, and it will continue to get made once this is resolved. But still, movies take a lot of time, and it only started doing some initial photography this summer. So you may have to wait a bit longer. 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
0: A couple minutes ago, letting you know that production on the Batman Part 2 being delayed. 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

From the Red Hot Chili Peppers, putting his house back up for sale. 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It is a compound. 5.7-acre property on the edge of Los Angeles. Not one, but two houses. A mid-century classic and a much more modernized one. Very futuristic looking. 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
1: Someone wants to pay big to solve the Amelia Earhart mystery. We'll get into that during the Time Warp Lunch today. You're also going to hear from Talking Heads, Depeche Mode, Bad Religion, Screaming Trees, and more. Jim Carroll Band.

If it feels good, do it. Windsor's Alternative 89X. I'm Matt. Back in 1979, Talking Heads released one of their most acclaimed albums, talking about Fear of Music. And now it is getting the super deluxe treatment re-release that so many albums are getting in 2026 and 2027. So you know what that means, right? So everything's going to be remastered. It's going to sound amazing. Tons of bonus content, previously unreleased material. They're also going to have like Blu-ray editions and all this stuff. So if you are getting it, you know, depending on what super deluxe version you get, because of course there are multiple versions, you get two fully captured concerts, a 60-page hardcover book with rare photographs. You are going to get a foreword by Will Hermes, who is the author of Love Goes to Buildings on Fire, 5 years in New York that changed music forever. And to go with this giant announcement, Talking Heads releasing a brand new live video for this song, which is on the album Fear of Music. Life During Wartime. Time Warp Lunch, 89X.

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So Alexander Ovechkin has announced this season will be his final season in the NHL. When will you have a chance to see him just across the river at Little Caesars Arena? I'll tell you, coming up in two songs. Odds, It Falls Apart, Time Warp Lunch, Winter's Alternative, 89X.

Bad Religion, 21st Century Digital Boy. It's the Time Warp Lunch on Windsor's Alternative 89X. After many, many, many, many amazing seasons winning the Stanley Cup, Alex Ovechkin finally announcing this will be his final season in the NHL. And while the Red Wings will play the Caps three times over the course of that season, only one of them gonna be at Little Caesars Arena March 24th. I don't know if tickets are on sale for March yet, but if they are, if I were you, I would scoop up those tickets as fast as possible because the resale value for a bunch of Ovi's upcoming games just getting higher and higher and higher now that the announcement is officially out there. Also, if you didn't hear, he said that once his season is finished, whether that means playoffs or not, he's gonna head back to Russia to keep raising his family. Can you believe that? Ovechkin would rather go to Russia, go back to Russia, which Craig Branton is home for him, than, I don't know, stay on this side of the ocean and maybe take a front office job like GM for the Red Wings. I kind of don't blame him.

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It's Time Warp Lunch on Windsor's Alternative 89X. I'm Matt, back in 1937. Oh my goodness, coming up to the 90th anniversary. Amelia Earhart and her navigator disappeared, right? Trying to find an island. Well, back in 2015, there was a little hurricane around that area and it revealed something showing up on radar. So now, Purdue University, they want to get to the bottom of this. They want to figure out what exactly is that. Is it her missing plane, or is it what a lot of locals suspect it is, a tree? They want to know. And they're shelling out $500,000. The team left today by boat. Hopefully, you'll have your answer.

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Turns out Fatboy Slim doesn't mind playing a gig for free as long as the price is right. What? How does that make sense? 89X, my name is Matt. In a new interview, he says he's actually played over 100 sets at the Glastonbury Music Festival since his first one in 1986. Not always billed, though, because he says the organizers allow him to just kind of pop up places, do a little set in a place he wouldn't normally get to do it, and then he's just on his merry way. In fact, he's actually played at that festival over 100 different times over the years, never once being paid. Part of it is because of the experience of getting to do those little shows, but also because he's never paid to go to Glastonbury. He says, my admission's included, and I would want to be here anyway, so it's saving me money, basically. It's a paradox. I kind of like that. Windsor's Alternative, 89X.

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Gatorade having a big old recall right now. 122,000 cases of lemon lime zero, orange, and orange zero. But it's an interesting kind of recall, because it's not like, oh, there's poison or something in there. No, instead, it's undeclared yellow number 5 and or yellow number 6. So if you've got sensitivities to those, you may want to be careful. Otherwise, it'll affect you just like any other food.

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NFL suspends official accused of swearing at player, which, you know, fair, you know, there is a decorum you need to maintain if you are going to be an official in any major sports organization. But I see that, and all I can think about is the group chat that we have here at 89X for our 89XFL Fantasy Football League, and how Dan McDonald, the man, the myth, the legend when it comes to sports, his undefeated streak has been broken, has been shattered. I actually think he may still be crying a little bit after last night's game. So hopefully he will be in to keep you company next. I'm Matt, and this is Wet Leg, Catch These Fists, Windsor's Alternative, 89X.

89X, it's Dan, some Tommy Lafroy, Angel in the House. I love the vibe of that song. That's my wheelhouse, that whole shoegazy kind of fuzzy guitar type of thing. Love it. But indie rock duo, Tommy Lafroy from London, England, consisting of Canadian singer Tessa, American singer Winter, and they received a Juno nod as well. But they're based in the UK now, which is kind of cool. All over the place, like UK, American, Canadian, very cool. Music brings the people together. It's 206, it's Dan McDonald. How's everyone doing this afternoon? I've been doing the 31 horrors in 31 days things for Halloween, the month of October. You watch like a horror movie every day. Oh man, I watched one today. It was stinky. Like, stinky, stinky, horrible, bad. And it's a part three. It's a trilogy. It was the final in the trilogy. And man, what a way to like disgrace the entire franchise. I'll talk a bit about it in just a bit. Keep it here. It's Dan on 89X.

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89X, it's Dan. How's it going, everybody? It's 2:20. You know, some songs just bring you back. This is one for me. It brings me back to 1998 every single time. 1998, riding around in my car listening to 89X, Butthole Surfers from Electric Larry Lamb. This is Pepper.

hot pursuit and fiery auto crashes. Some will die in hot pursuit while sifting through my ashes. Some will fall in love with life and drink it from a fountain that is pouring like an avalanche coming down the mountain. I don't

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89X, it's Dan. 3 days grace, don't want to go home tonight. It's 2:29 and lots more music coming up. Catch of the day on the way too. It's something from Michigander. Big, longtime fan of Michigander. So I always ask the question just after three for catch of the day. Keep it or sweep it. Make sure you tune in just after three for today's catch of the day. Here's Paramore, Misery Business on 89X.

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1: No way. 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

Next, it's Dan. It's 2:43. Hey, good afternoon. Thanks so much for hanging out with me. Lots more coming up. Catch the Day is on just after 3 o'clock. Something new from Michigander. It is catchy. It's short, sweet, and so good. I'm a big, big fan of Michigander, so stick around. You can give it a listen just after 3 o'clock, and then you can let me know. Keep it or sweep it. Here's Sublime, Santeria on Windsor's Alternative 89X.

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0: It's time to replace what you have to do with what you want to do. Imagine summer fun out on the water. Happy Days Boat Center, 1475 Cabana Road East.
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3: All right, hey, good afternoon. Catch of the day. I love this time of day. I always ask, you know, keep it or sweep it. And I love it when you participate and text me your thoughts on the catch of the day. We're trying out some new stuff, and we need your feedback on this one. So this one comes from a familiar 89X name, Michigander. Jason Singer dropped his second full-length album, Over Before You Know It, this summer. And Taxi is one of those songs that sounds really bright and fun until you actually listen to what he's talking about. This is my favorite type of song. Doesn't matter the genre. When it sounds like one thing, then you give a listen, it's like, oh, there's a lot more going on here. It's basically about watching somebody live in this permanent state of youth, like guestless, you know, late nights, backseat, sleeping in, while everybody around them keeps getting older. So, you know, a fun little indie rock reminder of our inevitable march through time, I guess. It's quick, it's catchy, barely over 2 minutes, and I'm not mad at that either. I love that. This is your catch of the day. Let me know what your thoughts are. Keep it or sweep it. You can shoot me a text to 888-89. This is Michigander with Taxi on 89X.

89X, it's Dan, that's Michigander with Taxi, your catch of the day. I'm asking you now, keep it or sweep it? It's from the album Over Before You Knew It, You Know It. And I love when a song sounds like really upbeat while quietly poking you in the ribs about the passage of time. I love that. Michigander, so good. What do you think? Taxi, keep it or sweep it? I am team keep it, but your opinion matters more than mine, so shoot me a text. At 888-89, I gotta keep it, love it, keep it. Lee said, keep it, great bass line. Yeah, it does have a good bass line. Somebody said, very catchy, keep it. Okay, we got keep it. It's 2 minutes, too. It's nice and short and sweet. Martha said, keep it. Thank you, Martha. James said, love it, keep it. All right, keep them coming. 888-89, here's Blind Melon, No Rain.

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5: 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I met Father Paul. 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I spent 22 years with him, and my wife died, and we have four kids together. And I was responsible. I was the only one left. And I didn't run. I stayed with them. The only thing I could do was love them. And that's what I did. I loved them and suffered with them. And when they're hurting, they call me. That's the biggest gift I got, which is from being a prisoner to being a loving father, which is what I always wanted.
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89X, it's Dance from Republica right there with Ready to Go. It's 3:17. How's everyone doing this afternoon? Beautiful day out there. Like classic October day, already at October 6 as well. A few more keep-its across the board for today's Catch the Day. It was Michigander with Taxi. I love this one. Someone wrote, I got a few random keep it, keep it, keep it. And this person said, keep it, love the sound, bit of a Phoenix or Tokyo Police Club upbeat vibe. Good ear. Yeah. I totally hear. I think I hear a bit more Tokyo Police Club, but I completely get the Phoenix reference too. Good call. I take it it's a keep it. The people have spoken. 3:18 right now. This one is a keep it for me, The Neighborhood. Now, full disclosure, I was not immediately in love with The Neighborhood when they kind of came out a few years back. This song, though, has me kind of rethinking them entirely. This vibe is phenomenal. Turn it up. It's good for a day like today. This is The Neighborhood, Private, right here on Windsor's Alternative 89X.

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89X, it's Dan Smashing Pumpkins with Disarm. So they're on tour right now, and what date is it? It's the 6th today. So listen, if you're not doing anything tomorrow night, it's very, very doable. I've done trips like this before. You can go see Smashing Pumpkins. They're playing Hamilton. I know it's like a, it's like just under 3 hours to get to Hamilton. They're playing TD Coliseum tomorrow night. It's the Rat in a Cage tour. It's very like melancholy and the infinite sadness focus. But tomorrow night, they're in Hamilton, and that looks like the closest they're coming to us. I don't see any Detroit dates. I don't see them in London, Ontario. But Hamilton, tomorrow night, I'm just saying, could be one of those like get up and go. Those are sometimes the best concert experiences ever. I've had that happen before. Someone said, hey, you know what? This band is playing in London tonight. You want to go? And okay, let's go. Let's get up and go. And we go. And a little road trip. Rock and roll road trip. Nothing like it. I love it. So I'm just giving you a heads up. If you know that friend, if you have that friend,

89X, it's Dan, some Kings of Leon with you, somebody. So coming up in the 4 o'clock hour, I'll be testing your movie and film knowledge with three movie quotes from three, I think, pretty iconic films. And the first person to correctly identify all three films, I'm going to give you a 4-pack of tickets to Windsor International Film Festival. Stick around. Here's Gloria Sons, SOS, on 89X.

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0: 89X, it's Dan. Thanks so much for tuning in. Little finger 11 right there, Paralyzer. So, film buffs, movie buffs, Windsor International Film Festival is back October 29th through November 8th. Over 200 films from 55 countries, over 300 screenings across three venues, downtown Windsor, all walking distance from each other. It's the best, truly. I've been doing it since year one. They're at like, what, year 22 now, I think it is. I could be wrong, but it's been a bit, and it just keeps getting better and better. 51% Canadian programming this year. Over 180 films from leading festivals like Cannes Film Festival, TIFF, Sundance. There's a world premiere, too, of Draw Me a Bridge. That's a new documentary about the Gordie Howe Bridge. Trust me, there is a film for every single walk of life, every age, every taste, every genre, every interest. It's awesome. Can you tell I'm a Whiff head? I really am. I want to hook you up with a four-pack of tickets to experience Whiff for yourself. I'll be there, too. It's going to be a lot of fun. I don't mean you're going to be going with me, but I'll be at the festival while you are. It's happening in the 4 o'clock hour. I'm going to be testing your film knowledge, playing a couple clips from some of my favorite films from the 80s and 90s, and the first person to correctly identify them, I'm going to give you a four-pack of tickets to Whiff. It's that easy. It's coming up. This contest is open to Ontario residents only. Just a heads up on that. But it is coming up in the 4 o'clock hour. So if you or someone you know is a movie buff and you think you can name that film from a couple of clips, I'm going to play three for you, three different films. Well, get us on speed dial, 519-792-5000. I'll be playing those clips very shortly in the 4 o'clock hour.
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89X, it's Dan. That's Valley right there with Vending Machine. How's everyone doing? It's exactly 4:07 in about two songs time. I'm going to play some movie trivia with you for tickets, passes to WIFF, a four-pack of passes to Windsor International Film Festival. I'll be testing your film knowledge, playing some clips, some audio clips from three different movies from the 80s and 90s. And the first person to correctly ID all of them will score that four-pack of tickets to WIFF. Ontario residents only, please, for this one. It's coming up in two songs' time. Keep it here. Speaking of films, remember this film? Varsity Blues was the name of it from 1998, I think it was. This is Foo Fighters, My Hero, on 89X.

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0: 89X, it's Dan's and Tim and Paula right there with Loser. It's 4:17. I promise some movie trivia time. So here's how it's going to work. I'm going to play you three clips from three different films. The only hint is they're from the 80s and 90s, these films. And I think they're pretty iconic films, I think, especially if you grew up in a certain age. Gen Xers, I'm looking at you. But I think a lot of people will know these films. Anyway, the first person to correctly ID all three films from these clips, it's three different films, I'm going to give you a four-pack of tickets to Windsor International Film Festival. WIFF, it opens up October 29th, runs through November 8th, downtown Windsor. It's awesome. I live there. I live at the festival for the duration of the festival. I go to as many screenings as I can. It's just so much fun. So you want to join me? Four-pack of tickets to the person who can correctly ID these three films. Ready? Here we go.
1: Maggots, Michael. 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How do they taste?
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0: 89X, it's Dan, some Soundgarden from Bad Motor Finger, Outshine, 432. Okay, I'm going to play three clips here, and if you can correctly identify the films that these clips are from, this is really fun, because I used to do this a lot when I worked at a video store back in the 1990s, and that's all I would do all day with, like, people who came in. Co-workers would constantly try to stump each other. Hey, what movie is this from? And we do the quote. And it was like a never-ending game. It's still one of my favorites. So this is for passes to Windsor International Film Festival. Can you name these three films?
1: 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You're eating maggots. How do they taste?
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It's Dan Incubus with Drive. It's 4:40 on the dot right now. And yes, congrats to Lisa from Stony Point. She scored my, she scored on the movie trivia. The films were Lost Boys, Trainspotting, and Elvira, Mistress of the Dark, which is a film I used to watch when I was a kid. And, it's aged really, really well. A lot of the jokes kind of went over my head when I was a kid. And I get them now, and it adds a whole other layer. It's really aged well, truly. Check it out. But Lisa is going to WIFF, Windsor International Film Festival. She scored a 4-pack of tickets, so congrats, Lisa. And I had a few callers after, too, who called in after Lisa, who took a crack. And I only have the 1 4-pack, but everybody got it. So I'm going to try making them a little bit more difficult tomorrow. I'm just saying, we will do it again though in the 4 o'clock hour. A little movie trivia, giving away tickets to WIFF, which opens October 29th and runs through November 8th. It's going to be a lot of fun. 4:41 right now. Here's Weezer with Members of Wednesday. We might as well be strangers on Windsor's alternative 89X.

89X, it's Dan, little Arcade Fire there from the Funeral album Rebellion Lies. It's 4:50. How's everyone doing this afternoon? I've been doing the 31 horror films in 31 days. I'll be reviewing number 6. I watched it this morning, and it's a movie I was really looking forward to. It came out this year. I didn't realize it came out this year because it went direct to streaming. It didn't even get a theatrical release that I know of anyway. And I can kind of see why. Film number 6 in 31 Horrors in 31 Days is coming up in the 5 o'clock hour. Here's Fall Out Boy, Dance Dance on Windsor's Alternative.

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89X, it's Dan Muse with Cryogen right there. It's 5:09. Hey, I got to give a big gigantic shout out to Sean Lippert and everyone at Scarehouse. Sean sent me a text this afternoon. It said, he sent me a video of like a banging show at Scarehouse. It's a really cool venue. If you don't want to go through like all the haunts, if that freaks you out, you can like chill and have a cocktail, go out for dinner, and you won't be afraid. It's just a really cool experience. They have shows there all the time too. They've done movie screenings. Anyway, the band Expendable Youth, they play the Cherry Rock Lounge all the time. They're such high energy. I can't even put into words for the radio. You just have to go see them. But Expendable Youth did a show at Scarehouse last weekend. And Sean Lippert from Scarehouse, he sent me this message. He said, here's Expendable Youth. He sent me a video. They played Scarehouse last weekend, but it wasn't what I saw that caught my attention. It's what I didn't see. These kids don't pull out their phones. They were in the moment. It was so awesome. There was a new breed of 20-somethings, and they get it. And he sent me a video, and man, what a banging show it was. And everyone is in the moment, not a phone to be seen. If you didn't know, you know, if it wasn't sent in high def on iPhone, I would have thought this was a scene straight out of the 90s. So well done, everyone. And to Expendable Youth, too. They know how to work the energy in a room like the best of them. Seriously, if you get a chance to see Expendable Youth, go see them. I've been meaning to have them in the studio too, just to chat with them a little bit of what they do, because what they do on stage is crazy. They capture the vibe in a big way. But very cool, very cool. Go see Scarehouse too. Check them out. Shout out to Sean Lippert, the former DJ Lip. If you know, you know. Scarehouse is some cool stuff. It really is. Here's Sublime to keep us moving. This is What I Got on 89X.

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89X, it's Dan. Thank you for hanging out. 518 right now. What's going on this afternoon? I'll be reviewing a horror film very shortly. And man, it's one I was looking forward to. It came out this year. I watched it today. Didn't even realize it didn't even make it to theaters. And I kind of know why. Keep it here. 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
6: I spent years in the prison system, and I had no hope to get out, no hope to be a half-decent father. 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I met Father Paul. He was a really spiritual man. I didn't know anything about that, but he loved me, showed me love, showed me kindness, showed me respect, taught me everything. I spent 22 years with him, and my wife died, and we have 4 kids together. And I was responsible. I was the only one left. And I didn't run. I stayed with them. The only thing I could do was love them. And that's what I did. I loved them and loved them and suffered with them. And when they're hurting, they call me. That's the biggest gift I got, which is from being a prisoner to being a loving father, which is what I always wanted.
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0: Windsor's Alternative.

Not a big fan. We need to talk about The Strangers, Chapter 3. Now, I loved the original Strangers with Liv Tyler. That movie is like a perfect example of how simple horror can be absolutely terrifying. A house, three masked strangers, and you know, the horrible question, why are you doing this? So creepy. So many unanswered questions. There was mystery. There was atmosphere. You didn't need a complicated mythology or buckets of blood. The fact that you didn't understand these people was kind of the entire point. Somehow three movies into this new trilogy and they've managed to explain more. And kind of make me care less. Like, Chapter 3 feels like somebody photocopied the scares from the original about 12 times until the ink started to run out. A masked person appears behind somebody, jump scare, chase, gore, repeat, and yes, it's bloody. Gore, to me, it's cool. It isn't automatically scary. Without tension and atmosphere, it's just neat. Cool makeup effects. Awesome. The original made me really nervous. You know, made me, like, tense. It made me, it freaked me out. The story doesn't resonate in part three. The scares feel recycled. Everything that once made The Strangers unsettling has kind of been replaced, like, with bloodier, less interesting versions of things we've already seen. So for day six of 31 horrors in 31 days, The Strangers Chapter 3 gets 2 bloody pillowcases out of 10, I guess. And honestly, one of those is just because I still love the masks. Skip this one. Go watch the original. Here's Eddie Vedder, Hard Sun.

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89X, it's Dan, some Depeche Mode from the legendary Violator album, Personal Jesus. Had the chance to see them, I think it was 2017, at DTE, and believe it or not, it was my first time seeing Depeche Mode. They were one of those bands, too. Kind of where The Cure is for me right now. It's like, how was this my first time seeing Depeche Mode? They didn't disappoint. And I'm hoping, I'm thinking, I'm hearing that The Cure is going to be touring a lot in 2027, and that will be a rock and roll road trip for me. Wherever they're playing, hopefully somewhere close by, but if it means traveling, then it's going to mean traveling to see The Cure, because the clock is a-ticking. Here's the Bluestones to keep us moving. 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

89X, it's Dance and Green Day with Holiday right there at 6:05, and we'll keep moving right now. Something from Nirvana from the Nevermind album, which recently celebrated its 35th anniversary. We were doing Nirvana all day that day, about a week and a half ago. My little nephew, he's 6, he's gonna be 7, he's into Nirvana now. So I was babysitting him like 2 weekends ago, and he said, let's play some Nirvana. I said, yeah, yeah. And, it was all good until we got into the In Utero era. And I'm like, okay, maybe we'll find some more kid appropriate songs here. This is Nirvana with Lithium on 89X.

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89X, it's Dan, the Killers, When You Were Young. So, Windsor, we finally know what's moving into the old Swiss Chalet on Walker Road. If you haven't heard yet, it's Jack Astor's. They're opening their first ever Windsor location. 4450 Walker, Swiss Chalet closed there back in May of last year. After nearly 30 years, I didn't realize they'd been there that long. Jack Astor says the new spot will have the full menu, daily happy hour, trivia nights, something called Frida's Beverage Kitchen, basically a cocktail-focused bar within the restaurant. And apparently they've wanted into the Windsor market for a while now. The company's VP actually called the move here overdue. No opening date yet, but renovations are already underway. I'm pretty pumped. It feels like a natural evolution for Walker Road. More music continues. Noah Kahan, Doors on 89X.

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Now you do what they told you. 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

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Now you do what they told you.

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89X, it's Dan, some Red Hot Chili Peppers with Other Side. How's everyone doing this afternoon? Well, this evening, I should say. Beautiful evening, too. Get out there and enjoy this October weather. You know, I'd be happy if the weather just stays like this for the rest of the month and the rest of next month, too. And to be honest, I know this probably isn't, like, environmentally sound, but it can stay like this year-round, and I'd be okay with it. Truly, we'll keep moving right now. Death from Above, 1979. Private Lives right here on Windsor's Alternative 89X.

89X, it's Dan, some Blink-182 with I Miss You. How's everyone doing tonight? 6:43. Tyler and Lynch coming up at 8 o'clock. I still have time to squeeze in a few more, though. This one going out to Kevin. We have some Alice in Chains coming up for Kevin on the way. This one, Sum 41 right now. For Steve, Hell Song on 89X.

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89X, it's Dan 656, and that's it for me for Tuesday night. But Tyler and Lynch, they're at 8 o'clock, so enjoy. We got Modest Mouse on the way right now. This is, oh, that was going to Kevin, by the way. Some Alice in Chains from Jar of Flies, No Excuses. Arlady Peace, to keep us moving tonight, this is Anybody Home? Well, is anybody home? Keep it here on 89X. Get back.

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Just like Joshua and the fabled walls of Jericho, I'm here to tear down the institution. 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

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And don't be selfish and keep this all to yourself and don't eat shellfish. Hate is trying to take someone else's love for yourself. But I'm here to tell you that love is trying to help someone else. I realize that you have tried and tried and are just about ready to give up.